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4: Good morning. 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The headlines. Tinubu approves expansion of Nigerian Army to 12th Division. Recruitment of 28,000 personnel. River State government hails NMA's role in strengthening healthcare delivery. FRSC Rivers Command arrest 282 traffic offenders, record 352 traffic offenses in Rivers. And on the foreign scene, 41 killed following floods in northeast India.

0: And in sports, Super Falcons defeat Tanzania in final WAFCON warm-up. Details of these and more in a moment. Good morning. This is World News, and now the details. President Bola Ahmed Tinubu has approved the expansion of the Nigerian Army structure from 8 to 12 divisions, a landmark move to enhance the country's security architecture and improve the operational effectiveness of the Nigerian Army. A statement by the presidential spokesman Bayo Onanuga said the approval underscores the president's unwavering commitment to equipping the armed forces to address Nigeria's evolving security challenges effectively and to strengthen national defense capabilities further. The statement explained that the expansion builds on the administration's sustained investment in the armed forces, including approval for the recruitment of 28,000 additional personnel, acquisition of critical military platforms and equipment, improvement in troop welfare, and ongoing support for operational readiness and force modernization. Still staying on national, the Federal High Court in Abuja yesterday convicted and sentenced three men linked to the abduction of pupils and teachers in Orire local government area of Oyo State to life imprisonment, and after they pleaded guilty to terrorism-related charges. The convict, identified as Abdul Razak Umar, also known as Abu Khalifa, Yunusa Musa, also known as Yunusa bin Musa Abdamusanu, also known as Abu Itiza, were sentenced by Justice Salim Ibrahim. The judge ordered that the life sentence should take effect from the date of the arrest. The trial were arraigned by the federal court on a 10-count charge bordering on conspiracy, aiding kidnapping, concealing information about terrorists, and professing membership of the proscribed Darul Salam sect and affiliate of the Asuru terrorist group. Meanwhile, the Pentecostal Fellowship of Nigeria, PFN, has urged President Bola Ahmed Tinubu not to assent to the anti-preaching and hawking bill currently before the National Assembly, describing it as unnecessary and unrelated to the country's pressing challenges. The Christian body said the proposed legislation was not among the urgent issues requiring government attention, insisting that Nigeria's major problem bordered on security, hunger, and economic hardship. Speaking with journalists in Lagos after the meeting of its National Executive Council, PFN National Secretary Bishop David Bakere described the bill as a needless measure targeted at Christians. And now back home to River State. The River State government has commended the Nigerian Medical Association, River State Branch, for its commitment to improving healthcare delivery and promoting medical excellence. Speaking at the NMA's 2026 Annual General Meeting and Scientific Conference in Port Harcourt, Secretary to the State Government, Dr. Dagogo Wokoma, described the association as a key partner in strengthening the state health sector. He praised the NMA's consistent advocacy for professional standards and quality medical practice, saying its contribution have positively impacted healthcare development and national growth. Dr. Wokoma also acknowledged the sacrifices of Nigerian doctors and other healthcare professionals, describing their resilience and dedication to saving lives as critical to the nation's development. Similarly, medical experts have called for innovative strategies to tackle emergency challenges facing Nigeria's healthcare system. The call was made at the 2026 Annual General Meeting and Scientific Conference of the National Medical Association River State Branch in Port Harcourt. Delivering the keynote address, immediate past River State Commissioner for Health, Professor Adeze Ore, urged the participants to critically assess state of medical practice in Nigeria and develop practical solutions for the future. The conference themed medical practice in Nigeria, the past, the present, and Quo Vadis, also featured discussions on improving healthcare delivery and strengthening professional standards across the country. Still in a related development, the Nigerian Medical Association River State Branch has commissioned a doctor's lodge and water factory as part of efforts to improve members' welfare and promote sustainability within the association. The project was unveiled during the association's 2026 annual general meeting and scientific conference in Port Harcourt. Chairman of the River State branch of the NMA, Professor Annabel Orel Parodo, thanked Governor Simulai Fubara for his continued support for the medical profession in the state and encouraged delegates to take full advantage of the conference through participation and knowledge sharing. The event also attracted government officials and healthcare stakeholders, with the River State government reaffirming its commitment to partnering with medical professionals to strengthen healthcare delivery. Moving on, the Federal Road Safety Corps, River State Command, says it has arrested a total of 282 traffic offenders. They were arrested during the Federal Road Safety Corps Zonal Special Intervention Patrol Code named Operation Shark Smile that lasted from 20th to 22nd July. The culprits were apprehended for committing 352 traffic offenses, with seatbelt violation accounting for the highest offense. Other offenses include overloading, route violation, also called one-way, number plate violation, driver's license violation, and tire violation. The special operation, coordinated under the leadership of the sector commander, Corps Commander Francis Ajata, as part of sustained efforts to improve compliance with traffic regulations, strengthen enforcement, and reduce road traffic crashes within the state and zone. The exercise is also focused on identifying and correcting dangerous traffic violations while intensifying public enlightenment on responsible road use and violating a culture of safety among all road users. Ajata noted that the rise in number of people apprehended for route violation underscores the continuous disregard by some motorists that to traffic rules, with the practice capable of resulting in road crashes, and said it will no longer be condoned. He urged all road users in the state to always comply with traffic regulations and also cooperate with FRSC personnel in the collective effort to make the state and nation highway safer. Meanwhile, busy meat dealers in Ikwerre local government area have cried out over scarcity of the commodity. The chairman of Bush Meat Dealers Omagwa Center, Mr. Joseph Ebuchi, in an interview said the scarcity has led to high cost of bush meat across the state. Joseph also attributed high cost of bush meat to the economic situation of the country.
1: Bushmeat is very scarce. Since the increment in every commodity in this country, so the bushmeat went high. Even the people that used to kill it, some of them said that if they didn't sell in high price, that they cannot meet other demands. If they can reduce their herd, we can reduce our herd. Because we cannot buy a meat of 45,000 per one, then we'll sell it 45,000. We must sell up to 48 or 50,000. And there are some meat we buy more than 100 and something times, like antelope, bush dog, bush pig. There's some bush meat we used to buy up to 600,000. Yes, we have a variety of bush meat. We have antelopes, deers, hares, and the water antelope. We have bush pigs. So these big animals, their price is not less than 300 to 400, so at times 700,000 to 800,000. So by the time we buy one meat, maybe 700 or 800 or 600, before it begins to disfigure it, one after another to check the price, you know, to, for you to get up your own cost price. With, and at least it must add something.
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0: And now on a foreign scene, floods triggered by torrential monsoon rains have killed at least 41 people in India's northeast Assam state as authorities pursued rescue and relief operations. Flood-related disasters are an annual occurrence across India during the monsoon month after the region's long summers, with many parts of the country facing water scarcity and drought. Assam's Chief Minister Himanta Biswa Sarma said all agencies, including India's Air Force and personnel from the State Disaster Response Force and National Disaster Response Force, were working round the clock on relief and rescue operations in Assam. Sarma added that authorities have set up almost 150 relief camps where 30,000 people are taking shelter in the States.
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0: And in the world of sports, Nigeria's Super Falcons defeated Tanzania 2-1 in an international friendly yesterday, rounding off their preparations for the 2026 Women's Africa Cup of Nations WAFCON in Morocco on a winning note. Captain Rashida Tajibade gave the 10-time African champions the lead in the first half, but Tanzania responded before the break to restore parity. With the match seemingly headed for a draw, Esther Okoronkwo struck late in the game to hand Nigeria a deserved 2-1 victory in their final test before the Continental Championship. The friendly provided head coach Justin Madugu with another opportunity to assess his squad, fine-tune tactics, and build cohesion ahead of Nigeria's opening match at the tournament.
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0: And in the world of business, Nigeria broad money supply climbed to 133.23 trillion naira in June 2026, up from 129.21 trillion naira in May. Despite the Central Bank of Nigeria maintaining a benchmark monetary policy rate at 26.5%, this underscores continued growth in liquidity even amid the country's tight monetary policy stance. By implication, businesses and households had more money to spend and invest in June than in May. The data released by CBN on Wednesday shows a 4.04 trillion naira month-on-month increase, signaling that liquidity in the country continued to expand, driven mainly by higher domestic assets and growth in kwasi money. And that has been the world news on Classic. In the world news on Classic 91.1 FM. But before I go, here.

gotten to. Realities out there might be different from what it is in here. So Trump might be seeing it, maybe if that is true that he really wrote, you know, according to the concerns that so many persons have. Usually Trump really or usually put out things on his Truth Social or maybe on his X. But that wasn't the case. So it might be a private letter that he does not need to put out, you know. That might be the case. So, but whatever the case be, realities out there might be different from what is on ground. And this is one of those that has happened in Sauna district of Talata Mafara local government area. And according to what we've heard, this happened in Zamfara state. 23 persons lost their lives. They lost their lives yesterday. Initial casualty figures placed it at 15 or 16 persons who died. But they discovered more victims across the community. 7 additional bodies were discovered in bushes and fields, bringing the number to 23. There were gangs of armed bandits. They rode in multiple motorcycles. They invaded the Zamfara community and opened fire indiscriminately on residents working on their crops. Working on their crops. And they tell them, I say, hunger, they come. It's not just how much you put in and say, oh, I'm mechanizing, and we are moving to mechanized farming and all of those. If people are not safe enough to return to the farm, there is no miracle you can do. The security is when people return to their farms and are able to farm. So many locals are not doing it anymore. There was a time Benue was the food basket of the nation. It looks like Benue now is the blood basket of the nation, where people are dying back to back. People can't even go to the farms anymore. It tells a lot of story. So even if we say that we are doing well, the international community is saying hello, I thumbs up. We, the locals, we in the local communities or our various communities, we're asking what's up, what is really happening. 23 persons lost their lives. And then I will always fault the fact that we decide that we will make these repentant ones come back. Oh. You know, we'll make these repentant ones rejoin, give us intelligence report, forgive them and everything. This is it. They went to people who were in farm, who were at the farm, opened fire at them. Just opened fire. Shooting at them indiscriminately. Their only crime was to be Nigerians. Their only crime was to just be farmers who are hardworking, deciding not to take to crime, but to do their job diligently and earn a living. And someone out of these people will now come out tomorrow and repent. And they will say, your sins have been forgiven. Eh? Anyways, what do I know? I don't know, man. I don't know what you think, but I might actually be wrong. As I always say, I might be wrong. Let's move on now. Cable newspaper. Tinubu approves expansion of Nigerian army from 8 to 12 divisions. Recruitment of 28,000 personnel on the way. Okay. Reforms paying off. Shettima says Tinubu chose economic repair over applause. I have said it before that, yes, there are areas this government has done well. There are areas he has done well. There is more money in the pocket of the government. I'm not saying in the pocket of the people. But you see, when your father is driving a car and living well, and the children are going to the neighbor's house to beg for food, will you say that this father is a successful father? No, I'm just asking. If your father is dressing well and the children are in the neighbor's house begging for food, or they are chased out of school, will you tell me that the father or the guardian or the mother is a successful parent? I just wanted to ask a question. So you tell me. Shettima says reforms are paying off. Okay, but what do you think? If Atiku were Chinese,

0: days, he would be rotting in jail. Presidency tackles ex-vice president over move on Tinubu's US for future case. If Atiku were Chinese, he would be rotting in jail. I don't want to make blanket statements. Presidency is saying, I want to actually say that if we were in China, many of us in Nigeria would be in jail. Many of us. Maybe the presidency has forgotten. Look at the amount of corruption that they've been discovering from the former administration. See, all the administrations, everyone is looking for both local government, both states, both ministries, both agencies, both departments. See, it just looks like every corner of Nigeria, there is a crime or two happening. So let the presidency not just hold on to Atiku. Let the presidency say, if Nigeria was China, many of us will be rotting in jail. Because we've seen some of the officials, some of these officials, where is Beta Edu? Where is her case? Was Beta Edu not part of the government? Yes. And other persons who have been named. All the monies that has come in, where we are seeing looting, relooting, and all of those happening. So the presidency should say, if Atiku and other Nigerians were Chinese, we all would be rotting in jail, or some of us will be rotting in jail. They should not just hold on to Atiku. Why? Is it because Atiku decided to go to the US and ask questions? Because that's the next first thing. Atiku to presidency. Insult can't replace transparency in Tinubu's US for future case. You know, this thing, I've said it over and over again. Please remind me, you know, these things, they come off my mind. There's no accusation or whoa. There's a way they say, please remind me. You know, so if I have nothing to fear, why will I be bothered? Listen, I gave an analogy with to some friends who, when we're having a conversation this morning, I said, if I have never applied for visa before, I'm using that as a case study. If I've never applied for visa before, and you come up to me and say, I will write to the government of this place, of that place, of this place, and say that you lied in your document, the one you applied, I will not be. I will tell you, say, go ahead. Because do you know why? I would want the international community to exonerate me. Wouldn't that be the right process? If you tell me that I will expose you, I will tell you, expose me now. What are you exposing me for? What did I do? Do you want me to help you expose me? Do you want me to give you a letter of consent so that you expose me? If you think that I've done something wrong, expose me. As fact, as I've said it, I would want the international community to exonerate me. When the same international community you are running to, if they look at it and say, no, this thing you are saying is not true, it's a lie. This is the true picture of the document. This is it. This is that. Who shame go catch? Yes, clear conscience, fears no accusation. Thank you very much, Ndubisi Stephen, my brother. Thank you, sir. Thank you. Truly, clear conscience, fears no accusation. So why will I be scared? That's the same thing I actually tell them in this office. Listen, if you have nothing to hide, you don't have skeletons, you don't have anything, it is better you even accuse me, declare me, and I will sue you. I will disgrace you. As fact, you will even disgrace yourself. So that's why I do not understand all this. Yeah, thank you, Mr. Prince. Thank you so much. Yes, a clear conscience fears no accusation. Because truly, if you are clear, your mind is clear, your heart is clear, why? I do not need to jump around. This government should actually be thinking of other things, not jumping around and bothered about what Atiku wants to do. If Atiku wants to even go to the UN, go to ECOWAS, go to Hague, and all of those, and if you tell Atiku to, do you want a private jet for us to use in taking you there? You can go there. Any information you believe, you should. So that's what I think. Oh, I might be wrong. Some persons are saying it's a way to tarnish the image of the government. I might be wrong, but I would see it from the angle of a way to clear my name. Because even Daniel Bwala said he has done his research. Renaud Mokri said they've done their research, and what they thought was true is no longer true. That's why at the end of the day, the president forgave them, right? And then they got appointment. Hey, maybe Atiku is out for seeking the truth again. He wants to seek the light. Allow him seek the light. When he finds the light, isn't it? I might be wrong. But as a normal Nigerian, that is what I think. But I just might be wrong. Let's go on a break. When we return, we take more of the stories. But join the conversation. It's also up on Facebook. You can find it. Stay right here.
1: 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We'll be right back.
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0: Classic FM 91.1, the station that plays every song you know. I'm Dr. Alex, and I'm grateful that you're there and listening. What we do on the newspaper review, we stay factual. And as much as we can, we go deep into the stories beyond the headlines. And you can head on to Facebook and find the stories there. It's always lovely hearing from you. It's Friday. Let's go to the next headline. And this is also on the cable newspaper. And here on the cable, it says, INEC, we have learned lessons from 2023 glitches. Improved operations ahead of 2027. Okay, so what do you think about that? Court restrains EFCC from probing Oyo finances. Aha. Yeah, so EFCC cannot probe Oyo state's finance. Should I speak or let me wait for you to say something? No, let me share with you the information. There was a ruling that took place. The judgment was delivered by Justice Maha, Nkonye Maha. And in this ruling, the court officially did set aside EFCC's letter that was dated June 2nd, 2025. That letter was sent to the Oyo State Accountant General, and it demanded extensive financial records. It also asked that it should include copies of all state contracts and comprehensive transaction, you know, details for payments made to contractors between 2021 and 2025. So Justice Maha has now declared that the EFCC, their demand lacked specific allegations of wrongdoing and is only amounting to a speculative fishing expedition. That's what they said. Yes, expedition. And that expedition that they believe that they are just going for fishing, that they, the court, are now acknowledging that while the EFCC has the power to investigate financial crimes, those powers are not unlimited. and must be exercised within the bounds of the Constitution and the rule of law. So they decided to interpret Section 38. So while they were ruling, the judge rather was ruling on Section 38 of the EFCC Act, it said that only that act only empowers the commission to demand information for the investigation of specific identifiable offenses rather than blanket or roving inquiries into government finances. Then the court emphasized that constitutional rights to a fair hearing cannot be trampled upon or undermined under the guise of an investigation. So that means that EFCC has been restrained from probing Oyo finances. Some persons might say, Makinde, Sheyi Makinde. But this is not the first time we are seeing something like this. Should I remind you? Yeah, in River State, there is a perpetual injunction. Yes, there's a perpetual injunction restraining the EFCC from investigating the finances of River State government. There is a perpetual injunction that is available restricting the EFCC from arresting any of any River State government official. You even know and you remember that even when this crisis was on now, there was a time EFCC almost got an approval for that injunction to be lifted. EFCC has repeatedly tried to vacate the order over the years since 2007. This perpetual injunction has been there since 2007. This thing I'm telling you is something you can also research on. I'm just here. Yeah, I just give you the information so that you know and save you the stress. So yes, there is a perpetual injunction here. A long-standing restriction. It's quite famous since 2007. It started in the administration of Governor Peter Odili. And then down to Amechi, down to Wike, down to Fubara. It might continue. In Kogi State, it's still there. As fact, the Kogi State has, government has frequently approached the courts to block EFCC's interference. You remember the legal battles, surrounding investigations into former Governor Yahaya Bello, how he did all the things he did. So that Kogi State is also in that list. Ekiti State is also in the list. Back in 2018, a federal high court in Ado-Ekiti ruled that the EFCC lacks the constitutional power to investigate a state's finance or arrest state officials. So it's in Ekiti also. That the only way that can happen is the only person that can ask those questions happens to be the State House of Assembly and the State Auditor General. That they are the only ones who possess the statutory power to probe state accounts. So your state is not the first. I just wanted to pass that information to us so that you know. Senate backs bill seeking physical offices for Meta, that is Facebook, Google, X, formerly Twitter, that is in Nigeria. So they want offices of such in Nigeria. But while they are pushing for that, some persons are not agreeing to it. Okay, some persons are not also agreeing to it because the NBA, others are disagreeing to a bill requiring social media platforms to establish physical offices. You can pick up the Premium Times newspaper to read about this. And of course, this paper, which happens to be the cable newspaper. Opposition reps walk out over violation of due process as House passes state police bill. So you already know that the state police bill is really on fire, meaning that the push is happening. But while they are trying, the House of Representatives is passing the executive bill seeking to establish state police services, there was chaos. It triggered a mass walkout by opposition lawmakers. We saw minority leader Fred Agbedi leading other opposition leaders and lawmakers to walk out of the House of Representatives. They are basically protesting, clarifying that while they support state police in principle, they vehemently reject the abuse of due process and violation of parliamentary procedures used to force the bill through. They actually said that instead of reading and debating all the 26 distinct clauses in the committee of the whole. The speaker read only the first three clauses before declaring the rest adopted. So basically, if you've been following proceedings, you would know that there is supposed to be clause by clause review. But the speaker just read three, skipped the rest. So he skipped clause by clause review. And they said, no, that is not proper. They also said that constitutionally altering such a bill or looking at such a bill, it legally requires an official record tally to prove a two-third majority. But instead, the Speaker of the House, Tajuddin Abbas, rushed the final passage using a simple, unrecorded voice note, yea and nay. So they said it's an abuse of voice votes. They also said that the Speaker is also repeatedly refusing to recognize minority leaders and other opposition members who raise points of order to object to these constitutional breaches. Because of that, they are silencing the opposition. Anyways, just to let you know, 311 lawmakers, 276 physically attendees, and 35 virtual attendees, that's the total votes recorded. But they are saying that they do not agree to this. I do not know what happens in the House, but I think the right process would have been read it clause by clause. This thing that they always do, where they do not diligently, that if they diligently looked at our budget, people would not have padded things in our budget. Maybe they've looked at it and they threw their eyes away because some persons want to buy musical instruments. Maybe, you know, so maybe some persons are here. So maybe some persons want to do road into their bedroom. That's why they put road in a Marjorie budget. Some persons want to buy ambulance that they will use. They added it and all of the other ones that they... So maybe they looked away or maybe they did not look away. We do not know what has happened. Whatever be the case, there is always a process. It beats my understanding when people who are supposed to guard and protect these processes are the ones who are breaking the law. You cannot tell me you are a lawmaker and you are the lawbreaker. How does it make sense? Lawmaker being lawbreaker. Come on. What are we even doing? What is the country turning into? Anyways, as I always say, what do I know? This is Classic FM anyways. We're always grateful that you join in. Sunday Igboho launches Iru Ekun security outfit in Kwara, vows to reclaim forests from bandits. I have one or two to say, but let me leave it. What do you think? Sunday Igboho launches Iru Ekun security outfit in Kwara, vows to reclaim forests from bandits. Army declares soldier wanted over sale of military uniforms to terrorists. This is a big story on almost all the papers. Abuja school serving over 200 underprivileged children faces eviction. Stakeholders devastated. I was even thinking that the government in Abuja or the Federation would have protected these children. This is not the government providing education for them. These are individuals providing education for these children. Whatever the case may be, you might look at it and say, okay, let's move you from this location to this location. Let's do this rather than just the blanket eviction notice and giving them 4 days only to leave. I don't know. Certain times, I think the government should have this human face. Even the Swedish ambassador was speaking about it and said, it's really surprising that the government of the day would just do something like that. I think this government should be worried about out of school dropouts, the number rising, rather than looking for a way to contribute. People are looking for a way to support the government and take children out of these trenches and take children back to school. And you're looking for a way to contribute back to it. Do we even think? You can pick up that story. Read. Go ahead, read. Guardian newspaper. House approves state police bill amid walkout. Includes guardrails. Minority caucus stages walkout as reps pass Tinubu's state police bill. 2027 CSOs flag gaps as INEC assures 2023 technical glitches fixed. 2027 election. Northeast political bloc backs Tinubu's second term bid. Presidency slams Atiku over US anti-Tinubu lobbying. Khan rejects proposed ban on preaching inside vehicles. Khan is rejecting the proposed ban. I have my 2 cents, but I'll leave my 2 cents. What do you think about that? Khan is rejecting proposed ban on preaching inside vehicles. Daily Trust newspaper. Transport fares rise as petrol hits 1,400 naira per litre. So we just might, we that are using public transport, we just might start paying more. One salary, many bills. Can Nigerians still survive without a side hustle? Daily Trust newspaper is asking that question. So people who think that the reforms are really working for ordinary Nigerians, or it will take time. Daily Trust is asking, one salary, many bills. Can Nigerians still survive without a side hustle? And talking about side hustle, I have treated 15 patients. Suspected fake medical doctor says. So there was a medical doctor who was arrested in Cross River. A fake medical doctor. He said, anyways, in all of this, I have treated 15 patients. I beg you. Let me not meet that kind of person. That is why I always say, go to the right hospitals. So that someone will not leave the injection they will give you, your Botox, and give you on your neck. Yeah, because they might just leave the Botox that they will give you injection and give you on your neck and say the blood flows faster there. God, I'm very good. Oh my God. Anyways, it's just on a lighter note, dude. Reps threaten sanction against Nigeria Revenue Service chairman over recruitment. Dr. Zach has been invited several times by the House of Reps. I think for 7 times he has failed to come there. So imagine that if he has really not respected the way we do things in this country, where reps will invite you, Senate will invite you, that will invite you, the courts will invite you, you will not care. Hi. Now, wow. We have really reduced. Oh, let me just leave it there. Like it's disheartening. Another Nigerian killed in South Africa. This is actually the South African police that tortured him to death. But what, can't they just come back, please? Can't they? Daily Post newspaper, women now key to terrorists' logistics and intelligence network, security expert is saying. You remember that Kogi State governor, Ododo, spoke about this, saying that these terrorists, their girlfriends are in the city. Failure to tackle bandits could worsen insecurity. Security analyst Dr. Yahuza Getsu is saying. State police, Kwan Kwaso foresees danger ahead of 2027 polls. You have chosen insults over transparency. Atiku fires back at Tinubu and presidency. So Atiku is saying, you should choose transparency, but you have chosen insults over transparency. Tinubu's government running most dangerous budget cycle in Nigeria history. Sheun Onigbinde is saying, Sheun is a budget transparency advocate and co-founder of Budget. And Sheun is saying, Tinubu's government is running most dangerous budget cycle in Nigeria history, where budget is running on budget. And so you can pick up this paper and read. I do not want to dwell on this so that we start taking your reactions. It's a very interesting read. When I went through it, it was really an interesting read where he spoke about the administration concurrently running 3 budget cycles, 2024, 2025, 2026, overlapping budget cycles. And I'm wondering what these lawmakers are doing. Who should have oversight functions? This that we are talking about is a whooping 152 trillion naira combined budget. 2024 is running. 2025 is running. 2026 is running. What are we doing? Anyways, you can pick up this paper. Read about it. Read. Let it not look like I'm the one telling you. Tinubu's government running most dangerous budget cycle in Nigeria's history. It's not me that said. Sheun, the co-founder of Budget. As I've said it, this government has done well in some areas, but some areas, they are not delivering. Some areas, they are making us question a lot. U.S. lawmaker moves motion for immediate release of Nnamdi Kanu. You can pick up that if you want to read about it. Illegal miners kill NSCDC officer during enforcement operation in Niger State. Pastor convicted of stealing over $340,000. What is he using it for? To fund gambling and personal expenses. Yes. Yes, yes, yes. So we leave that. We leave that. And some other persons have been linked to it. Yeah, some persons also have been linked to it. Let's move on now. Vanguard newspaper, Christian killings, Nigeria hiring lobbyists to mask insecurity. Ted Cruz is on our neck in Nigeria. He's a lawmaker in the US. He said that the country, Nigeria, is hiring lobbyists. They are trying to cover insecurity in Nigeria. Okay, 2027, PFN, Pentecostal Fellowship of Nigeria, kicks against Muslim tickets. Good morning to them. They just woke up. Sun newspaper, 2027, Tinubu can only defeat Obi in Anambra with structures and financiers. Woye, APC deputy chairman, is saying that Tinubu can only defeat Obi in Anambra with structures and financiers. So if there is structure and there is finance, that Tinubu can defeat Obi in Anambra. If not, that Tinubu cannot defeat Obi in Anambra. Woye, APC deputy chairman, is saying. IGP unveils 14-day operation against criminals in Benue. And Nation newspaper, Rural Electrification Agency, where Fayose is now their chairman or the chairman of the board. Rural Electrification Agency gets $1.23 billion lifeline. Yes, good morning. From the African Development Bank and others to boost operation. Okay, and you say your brother will reject it. Isaac said his brother will reject it. Okay. Technical glitches resolved. INEC assures Nigerians of credible 2027 polls. Three Ansaru terrorists linked to Orire abductions get life jail. Good morning to us. I won't say anything about that. Enugu Air aircraft veers off runway. You've seen it. I won't dwell on it. Enugu Air confirms runway excursion in Benin. No injuries reported. Court sentences three men linked to Oyo school abduction to life imprisonment. Tinubu asks governors to consolidate administration's economic reforms. Says Nigeria is in the golden era. Okay, Nigeria in the golden era. Amopitan canvasses further review of electoral act to accommodate party dispute resolutions and others. Egyptian pharmaceutical firm to build major manufacturing plant in Abia. Well done to Governor Oti. Yeah. So Egyptian pharmaceutical firm wants to build major manufacturing plant in Abia. This is Classic FM. Let's take your reactions now. 0802-4000-911. And you can also put a call through to us. Yeah. 0802-4000-911. You can also join us via Facebook at CLASSICFM911. If you also choose to join us via WhatsApp, it is 0704-499-4911. And please, when calling, do well to turn down the volume on your radio. And as I always say, please stay on the facts. I know you might have heard some stuff on different radio stations, but please, let's just stay on what we've discussed here. Make you not put me for wahala based on the conversations that has happened on those platforms. Just stick to the ones we have here. And please, always, we beg of you, come with your facts. If you haven't done research or you're running on speculations, please, we try as much as we can not to run on speculations on Classic FM 91.1. Okay, so I will get to the phone lines now, but let me take some of these reactions that we have here on Facebook. Nwokoro Ikechukwu, you said, talking about Enugu Air, thanks to Almighty God, no life was lost, and about the Egyptian pharmaceutical to build manufacturing plant in Abia. What a welcome one. Forward ever, Abia, backwards never. Dr. Mrs. Mo Lebara, you said jailing those Oyo terrorists, giving them life imprisonment is not enough. We expected death penalty so as to discourage others. Terrorism is a serious crime in any serious country, and any serious country cannot afford to joke with that. But here we are pampering, shielding, rehabilitating, and integrating them into the force. Let's call a spade by its name. Okay, Dr. Mrs. Mo Lebara, thank you so much, ma'am, for joining. We appreciate your time. John Amao, you spoke about the pharmaceutical firm about to open in Abia. You said this headline above is a type every right-thinking Nigerian should be hearing. May God bless Governor Oti for advancing development in the state. How I wish other states and federal governments can learn and stop the campaign of the unachievable self-praise of Trump's letter. That's what you've said. Okay. Hi, good morning, Classic FM.
7: Yeah,
0: Dr. Ellis,
7: good morning.
0: Good morning, Uche. Thank you
7: so much. That is in Abia, that's been attracted from there. You can imagine it's working. Mm. Under this argument, it's only the DFS, the police, ICPC, EFCC, and the rest of them that are going to be used, and the judiciary that is working. That's what you hear under the federal government. The money they borrowed, you have not seen any industry they use it in opening. You have not seen any factory they open because of that. And I wonder how we are going to be paying that money back. We fought under this task and task. These people are taxing us. I don't know where we are going to. I don't know where our money is. Now, they are selling crude at 100 and something barrel per dollar. Use that excess that we are under our budget was 60. Now, use that excess on top to cushion the fact you leave it there. That is now $40 per barrel. What is, where is this? Because Nigerians are not asking that question. There's extra money on top. He has said making more money for selling of crude now. Mm. Use that extra money to take care of that effect of that suffering Nigerians are suffering. Rather, food has gone to 1,400 naira. And the government doesn't care about the citizens. Tell me, with that extra money that's on top, which is almost up to 80%, where is the money going to? In whose pocket? How is it that Nigerians enjoying that extra money that is coming from the federal government?
0: Okay,
7: that federal government is making from the sale of oil now. Rather, we are paying more, suffering more when we are getting more. Mm. So you can imagine that kind of government.
0: Okay, we have to. They
7: should bring out that money. It is our money. It is not your property.
0: Calm down now. You actually asked a very true question. Because remember, Kala Akuma, you have not done your research, because I did ask you to do a research and know why crude oil is sold in dollar. I don't know if you've done it, because even the federal government sells in dollar. Yeah, it's a dollar-dominated market. So I expected you, I will not forget, I expected it because you did tackle me on that day and I said, do your research. And you, after your research, you need to apologize to me why Dangote was selling in dollar. And there is an extra, because there was a time it was selling for $70 per barrel, you know, and all of those. Now that it's higher, it's over $100 per barrel. And because of the things happening in the Middle East, the Strait of Hormuz and everything, it means that the Nigerian government is making more money. There's a windfall. So if there is more money that is coming in, because remember, each barrel is sold for $100 more, it means that we're making more money than we used to make. So that excess, that difference, where is it going to? Who is holding the money? Who is declaring it? Hi, good morning, Classic FM.
8: Good morning.
0: Good morning, sir. Thank you, Martin. Thank you, sir.
8: I want to talk about the speedy passage of that police bill by the Speaker of the House of Assembly.
0: Mm.
8: You see, this is why they are always putting the country in bad light. They will not go through the normal procedures. There's just any bill that is passed by the executive, they carry it on because they are a majority. It is disturbing the country development. Please, they should try discussion to ensure that bills are passed accordingly for the betterment of the nation. That is my contribution this morning.
0: Okay, Thank you very much, sir. We appreciate you. Thank you for making that time to join in. Sunday, John, you spoke about it, talking about Tinubu approving expansion of Nigerian Army from 8 to 12 divisions and recruitment of 28,000 personnel. Getting ready for 2027 might be too late. It should be checkmate so that it will not be manipulated for some persons to dominate it. But come to think of it, will other regions participate? Are they interested in the army? And talking about the army declaring a soldier wanted, said this is the consequences of underpayment. And how did they let him escape? The fight against insecurity depends not only on confronting criminals, but also preventing insiders from compromising national security. Anyone found aiding terrorists or criminals should face the full wrath of the law, regardless of his rank or status. Sunday, John, you said. Danny Chooks said, Alex, when I saw the picture of that plane, seriously, I thought it was a fuel tanker. Very old and worn out. No. It's not old. It's because of the way it did skid on the runway, skidding off the runway. That's why the dirt and the splash

before we head on to WhatsApp, George Owa Vienike. I don't know if I got that right, but George on Facebook says, talking about the Nigerian killed already, it said it's with deep pain and frustration that we received the news of yet another Nigerian killed in South Africa. This reoccurring tragedy has become

0: Is it Sheyi? Is it his daughters? Because I doubt youth have interest in things like this anymore. The country is starting to look like it's not worth fighting for. Chile Edwin, you said Atiku Abubakar and his cohort should stop distracting the president and allow him focus on solving the problems created by Atiku and his friends. Those clamoring for the release of Nnamdi Kanu should check if they are not part of IPOB. Chuku Dibuanugo, you said, Dr. Alex, good morning. If Atiku were Chinese, he would be rotting in jail, according to presidency. As much as this comment may sound good and true, yet the same thing applies to those making this comment, because I can boldly say that many of them are not if not all of them, are guilty of these. There are lots of corrupt people among them. The only difference is that they are on in the ruling party, hence they are shielded. He that lives in glass houses should not throw stones. John Amao, you made a return. You spoke about the Muslim ticket and the PFN kicking against it. You said what Nigerians at this point need is a leader that understands the nation challenges and not the other way around. Campaigning against Muslim ticket makes no sense. The sense in this is your PVC. Chukwudi Mwanugo, you said, talking about the Enugu Air issue, you said, thank God for delivering Nigeria from what would have been a national disaster. There should be thorough investigation to unravel the cause of that to avoid future occurrence. Let's head on now to WhatsApp and the phone line. Hi, good morning, Classic FM. Hello, good morning. Good morning, Auntie Jane. I can hear you. Good morning, Ma. Go ahead, please.
1: But Alex, I think it's better for this country to convert the country to be... Why am I saying this is that?
0: Okay, I can't hear you anymore. Can you call back, Ma? Because the network went sideways and I wasn't hearing you anymore. Hi, good morning, Classic FM.
2: Good morning, Dr. Alex. Good morning, sir.
0: Thank you so much for joining, sir.
2: My Dr. Alex, my name is AK Boy. I'm calling for Dr. Samari.
0: Oh, great having you, AK Boy. Go ahead, please.
2: Dr. Alex, I give kudos to you and they say, Dr. Alex, in Abia State. Look at what that man is doing in Abia State. Because why he's doing what he's doing today is because he doesn't have the government. If he had the government, he cannot be able to do anything. Now he doesn't have the government, that is why he's doing what he's doing. Look at Abia State today. Secondly, Tinubu approved for more ministers. Let him go and call his son and his daughter to come and pick form and join army.
0: Okay, thank you so much for joining. At least he's not messing up our name. he's a great man. He's doing his thing. I'm not in Abia, so I do not know, but in terms of attracting, I was listening to him in Lagos when he was selling Abia State and saying that he wants to build, he need investors up to $3 billion or so to build the biggest hospital and all of those. I was proud of him. At least he's not messing up the Alex name. Yeah, he's trying. Uh-huh. Okay. Hi, good morning, Classic FM.
3: Hello.
0: Yes, good morning. Hello, good morning.
3: Good morning. I'm calling from the city of Magwaouda in the mother's development. I do not know that. You know what their crime is, just to go to the farm to propose their farm.
0: Sorry, Samson, you might need to call back. You're sounding really muffled and I can't hear you. On WhatsApp, rather, this one says, Army declare soldier wanted. Wanted for what? What did you guys expect? Keep recruiting so-called repentant Boko Haram and bandits. I've never seen a nation where such is done. Only in Nigeria. Everything is now business in Nigeria. This is very unfortunate. Much remains to be discovered about the damage being done to the nation by unscrupulous members of the armed forces. Louis from Rupoku. And this one says, thank God it's Friday. Thank God, Mr. Chineke. You said the vice president says Tinubu's reforms are doing or is working and doing well. I don't know the perspective Shettima is seeing this administration's reforms. Which one is doing well? Is it a tax reform, removal of petroleum subsidy and the rest? All these said reforms of the president's government have ended in impoverishing Nigerians. Please tell Shettima that any reform without positive transformation of lives and citizens is tantamount basically to deceit and prank playing. Okay, that's your thought. Thank you very much for joining.

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1: Good morning, Chief Allen.
0: Good morning, Frank. Go ahead, please.
1: Yeah, let me react on the President Ahmed Bola Tinubu expand the Nigerian Army Division to 12 and approve the recruitment of 28 soldiers. Yes, it's a welcome development, because if you look at what is passing through about insecurity, it's not good, and it's better

0: over there to arm themselves. And so Lady, thank you, Mr. Lady, for joining. And of course, okay, Mr. George's message also, George O'George via WhatsApp. Thank you very much for your time. Hi, good morning, Classic FM.
1: Yeah, this is Mr. Zion.
0: Good morning, Mr. Zion. Go ahead, please. Good morning.
1: Let me react to the comment credited to Ted Cruz. It's unfortunate how Nigeria has become an entity of catastrophic liars that other nations now see how we are so funny. Recently, a very big media platform in America have to chase away our president's wife. They virtually asked her to get out of this place. Don't trust you. What was the personnel, the OAP said? I decided not to give her our platform to peddle to the general public. That was what the man in charge of that program, that was what he said. What does he tell you? We are now liars. We can't be trusted. But thank God for the likes of Oti, Governor Oti of Abia State, who is struggling to make the globe believe that you can still invest in this part of the world. And as for the guy in charge of the recruitment, which they have invited him for over 7 times and he refused to appear, what does that tell you? Because the people inviting him are not credible. They don't have the integrity to invite him. They don't have the temerity to invite him. Because most of them have called him, give me 4 slots to, if you want to do employment. Give me 10 slots to, we have governor slots, we have councillor slots, we have senator slots. Turn it. So you look at it that these ones, I can't appear before them.
0: Okay.
1: And that has to deal with our people as a nation. Do we still have integrity?
0: Okay.
1: Mrs. Zion.
0: Thank you, Mrs. Zion. You know, while you were talking, I had to fact check. Yes, I know that that happened. Talking about American TV host and Christian broadcaster Tony Perkins on Washington Watch declared.

0: other difference and what he's supposed to be doing. I don't know whether they tell us, I'm not going to know they tell us the truth. Too. Because maybe they will tell us the real truth of what you know the final. I don't know how it will feel like.
1: Okay.
0: People could talk on their own friends.
1: Okay.
0: I need some information. When I don't agree, tell us. See, now, the embarrassment was better than Nigeria's. My brother.
1: We have to. We have to.
0: Media carry on.
1: We have to go. Do your research too. We want you to be on a three living here. You could not leave me for this station, though. Anyways, this is Classic FM, and I know you put me for Allah. Tinubu running the most dangerous budget. Please, let people who want to defend him, they should come and explain why 3 years' budget are running concurrently in Nigeria. What a nation. You said, Osaze Sousa, I have to keep it there. King Ben, Shetima, talking about it's yielding. Do you know the kind of increase of out of... Please, can someone tell him to remain silent if he doesn't have anything good to say? Do you know the kind of increase of out-of-school children we have currently seen? Please, the government is a weapon. Okay. Shehu has said it all. The government is really... Shehu is not Shehu. Running outrageous budget. Our Senate is made to make law that will protect the country and the citizens, but it's unfortunate currently we're running just one arm of government. Okay, Dr. Alex, can you imagine a situation of an individual dishonors invitation by an institution which has power to do so? This is a problem of Nigeria. Individuals stronger than institutions. Why is corruption? That is why corruption strives in Nigeria. Kilo there. Dr. Alex, good morning. The price of crude oil has increased. Foreign reserve should increase. The local price of petrol should also increase. Local inflation rate should also increase. While the cost of fuel and electricity increases, individuals and companies will suffer higher cost of living and production nearby. Increasing poverty, Mr. Philip there. You wrote about a lot, but I'll see how many I can take today. Tinubu approves expansion. So expanding the army could improve Nigeria's ability to fight terrorism and banditry, but simply increasing troop numbers will not solve the security crisis. And then reforms paying off, according to Shetima, said the government may have a case that some of its reforms are improving certain macroeconomic indicators, but ordinary Nigerians will judge success by what they experience daily. Talking about high cost of transportation, food prices, and declining purchasing power. Okay, you said translating into better living conditions for Nigeria, the government must clearly demonstrate it. Talking about Atiku, if Atiku were Chinese, he would have been rotting in jail, according to presidency. He said this kind of statement does little to address the substance of the controversy. When questions are raised about a matter involving the president, the best response is transparency and evidence, not personal attacks. The presidency should provide Nigerians with clear facts about the issue rather than allowing the discussion to degenerate into political insults. Ezechima, I might just end with yours. You said the statement against Atiku Abubakar by the presidency is really laughable and a bit to shift the blame. And the president himself have an issue related case against him in the U.S. an identity crisis. Not put me for a while. I know we'll talk this one where you talk. You said chief of staff allegedly has an issue in America too, up to the tune of $25,000 and others. You said the APC should do away with propaganda and face governance. A U.S. lawmaker moving. Against the incarceration of Nnamdi Kanu was humanitarian in nature. Okay, that's what you've said. You said APC Deputy Governor Woye should stop deceiving President Tinubu of defeating Peter Obi in Anambra State in 2027. We have to end here. Dr. Alex, Dr. Zach cannot and will not respond to the invitation of those senators, and it was actually House of Rep members. He said he knows them very well. They are just, they cannot bite. Peter, you're saying. Okay, thank you very much. I have to go now. Thank you. It is a Friday. Thank you. Jimmy's here to take over, but big shout out to some of you who also listen to me in here. Big shout out to Justice Harrison, Justice Sweetmouth. Thank you for actually listening to the newspaper review every morning. Thank you. And every other person out there, we love you. You mean a lot to us. Jimmy, how's it going? Good?
2: Good morning.
1: Jimmy's good. Jimmy is the Hulk we have here. And Classic FM. If you try me, Jimmy go beat you. You never see Jimmy, right? Oh, you need to see. Jimmy is G-min. Jimmy, do you gym?
2: Yeah, of course.
1: You see, I said it. That's why he's looking like the way he's looking. Anyways, thank you everyone who was joining. We appreciate you. Thank you for joining us. Good morning. I'm back.
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0: airline confirmed that all passengers and crew members were safely evacuated and that no injuries or fatalities were recorded. And now back home in Rivers State, tension is now mounting at the Nigerian Bar Association Port Harcourt branch office as the body gets set to hold an election this morning. Our correspondent Orwell Ene, who is currently at the venue of the planned election, reports that already security has been beefed up, even as the entrance gates are locked, preventing persons, including lawyers, from accessing the venue. Recall that some lawyers had earlier accused the election planning committee of alleged plans to rig the election in favor of some persons, which they have vowed to resist. Still in Rivers State, the Rivers State Police Command has rescued a 25-year-old woman who was abducted by armed men and arrested four suspected members of a kidnapping syndicate. Spokesperson of the command, Blessing Agabe, in a statement said the victim, Mrs. Ikechukwu, was kidnapped on July 11, 2026. The command identified the suspect as Mochinedu, Madwa, Buchi, Emeka, and Joe Karachi, all from Onelga in Isioto, Waribuk from Andoni. Still in Rivers State, Elder Statesman Anab Sarigbe has blamed the FCT Minister Nyesom Wike for the delay in the appointment of commissioners and what he described as the absence of democratic governance in Rivers State. In a statement, Sarigbe alleged that governance in the state has been stalled because of Wike's insistence on determining those who occupy government offices. And now on the foreign scene, former Kenyan County Governor Okuth Obadu has been found guilty of murdering a pregnant woman, 26-year-old university student with whom he had been having an affair with. Obadu, governor of Migori County at the time, and two co-accused were convicted of arranging the killing. And in sports, Manchester United have reached an agreement in principle with France World Cup star Manu Koné. The 25-year-old gave an impressive performance for France during the 2026 FIFA World Cup tournament. And in the world of business, the United States has slammed Nigerian imports with 12.5% tariff over failure to ban goods produced with forced labor. According to the United States Trade Preservatives, the trade representatives, the sanction targets countries that have not imposed and effectively enforced a prohibition on the importation of goods produced with forced labor. And that's the headline news on Classic 91.1 FM. I am Jimmy Mfoniso. Good morning.
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4: 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Yeah. 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
5: 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The United States has condemned the killing of members of the family of Plateau cleric Reverend Ezekiel Dachomo, describing the attack as disturbing and calling for those responsible to be brought to justice without delay. In a statement issued on Friday, the U.S. expressed sympathy to the bereaved families and others affected by the attack, while raising concern over the persistent violence targeting Christian communities and other vulnerable groups in Nigeria's Middle Belt. An early morning multiple car crash along the Kara Bridge in Ward Mowe and Ibafo on the Lagos-Ibadan Expressway has left hundreds of motorists stranded. The crash, which happened around midnight, left damage in its wake. It involved a Toyota Sienna and two Nissan Capstar trucks, and according to the Lagos State Traffic Management Agency, LATSMA, the incident was caused by an articulated trailer that had overturned earlier on the same bridge. And here in River State, the River State Governor Sasimilayo Fubara says his administration has continued to prioritize investments that enhance the welfare of the public, productivity, and professional development in public service in River State. Governor Fubara, who spoke while delivering and declaring open the 48th National Council on Establishments, noted that beyond implementing the 85,000 naira minimum wage by his administration,

0: region under the Host Communities Development Trust Fund framework, established by the Petroleum Industry Act. The Assistant Director, Host Community Development Affairs, NUPRC, Kingsley Eyaguna, disclosed this on Thursday during the inauguration of the Board of Trustees of the PML 66 Host Communities Development Trust by Ignatia Energies Limited in Port Harcourt. On the foreign scene, a Swiss tourist has died after losing consciousness while climbing Mount Fuji, bringing the number of fatalities on Japan's highest peak this climbing season to two. In a separate incident, rescuers successfully evacuated a 99-year-old woman who was injured on the mountain after she spent the night in a mountain hut awaiting assistance. In sports, Jürgen Klopp has made his return to football management after being named the new head coach of the German national team. The highly respected German manager has agreed a long-term contract that will keep him in charge of the national side until July 2030, marking a new chapter in his coaching career. And in business, global oil prices surged above $100 per barrel yesterday after Iran-backed Houthi rebels launched attacks on shipping in the Red Sea, raising fears of further disruptions to global energy supplies. The price of Brent crude jumped about seven times more, while global stock markets declined as U.S. President Donald Trump threatened the Houthis with what he described as a major military punishment, while fueling concerns over a wider Middle East conflict. And that is a headline news on Classic FM 91.1, the station that plays every song you know. Good morning, I'm Dr. Alexander Otutu.
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0: President Bola Tinubu has approved the creation of 4 new army divisions, increasing the total to 12, and authorized the recruitment of 28,000 additional personnel in a bid to strengthen the force and enhance its capacity to tackle the country's growing security challenges. Away from that, the Nigerian Education Loan Fund has commenced the payment of June and July upkeep allowances to student beneficiaries across the country. The development was confirmed by the National Association of Nigerian Students, while several beneficiaries also shared screenshots on X showing successful payment alerts. Moving on, a section of the newly constructed flyover at the Ilameko area of Oshobo, Osun State, has sunk barely 23 days after its commissioning, raising safety concerns among residents and motorists. The incident occurred in the early hours of today following rainfall in the state's capital. The affected portion of the bridge developed a noticeable depression, prompting road users to divert to alternative routes. Meanwhile, the Federal Road Safety Corps, River State Command, says it has arrested a total of 282 traffic offenders. They were arrested during the FRSC Zonal Special Intervention Patrol Code, named Operation Shark Smile, that lasted from July 20th to 22nd. The culprits were apprehended for committing 352 traffic offenses, with seatbelt violation accounting for the highest offense. In foreign news, a South African court has ruled in favor of President Cyril Ramaphosa's bid to pause impeachment proceedings against him over a scandal involving $500,000 stashed in a sofa at his ranch. Ramaphosa asked the Western Cape High Court to suspend an impeachment committee pending a review of a November 2022 report that found he may have committed serious violations and misconduct. In sports, Jurgen Klopp has warned that he could walk away from his role as Germany head coach if the media fails to respect his family's privacy. The former Liverpool manager made the comments during his first press conference after being appointed Germany's new head coach on a 4-year contract. And finally, in business, the Nigerian Upstream Petroleum Regulatory Commission has said more than 1,100 projects are currently being executed across the Niger Delta under the Host Communities Development Trust Framework established by the Petroleum Industry Act. Assistant Director, Host Community Development Affairs, NUPRC, Kingsley Ehiagwina, made the disclosure yesterday in Port Harcourt. And that was the headline news. I am Sonia Edwin. Thank you for listening. Good afternoon.
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0: 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Or you reach them with this number
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2: You're listening to Money Talks. I am Godwin. And today I want to start with something a bit uncomfortable. Now, if you paid your rent in Port Harcourt 2 years ago and your renewal is due this quarter, you already know what I'm about to say. The same flat that was 2.5 million naira is now asking 4.5. Diesel for the office generator that was 700 naira a litre last December, you've already started budgeting differently. School fees is already on your doorstep. I bet it's higher too. So, everybody's saying find another income. With the find another income comes people talking about learning how to trade as a viable source of income. Every advert on the radio, every billboard you see is geared towards trading. Even your neighbor's cousin on Instagram is now a forex coach. And honestly, after the other platforms that disappeared with people's money, my own question is, how are we supposed to know what is real? That's the conversation today. With me in the studio is Amal Momo from Vantage Markets. Amal, thank you for coming in.
3: Thank you, Godwin. And honestly, that's the right question to start with.
2: Okay, so let me push on it. A close friend lost about 400,000 naira last year to one trading signal group. They told him to put 50,000 naira. In 30 days, you'll have 200,000 naira. He put it. They went silent. Now, why should anyone listening today believe Forex when that's the experience most people have had?
3: You're right. I would be skeptical too. Let me just say what those platforms had in common. Because once you see the pattern, you will never fall for it again. Number one, none of them were regulated. If a platform cannot tell you who their financial regulator is, walk away. Number two, they all promised fixed returns. Put X, get Y in 30 days. That's not trading. That's Ponzi structure. Real markets do not give fixed returns. Number three, you couldn't withdraw without referring three people. And lastly, number four, the founder was usually anonymous or some random Instagram name.
2: Okay, so what makes Vantage Markets different on those four points?
3: Vantage

0: will find it. We are also regulated in the UK under FCA and Australia under ASIC. We've been operating globally for over 16 years. We are the official partners and sponsors of Ferrari in Formula One. None of this is hidden. We don't promise anyone a fixed return because nobody can. And every client withdraws to their own bank account. No referral required.
1: All right then, but I still don't fully understand what trading actually is. I mean, break it down for somebody who has only heard the word Forex.
0: Very simple. You're buying and selling the price movement of things that already exist in the world. Gold, oil, the dollar against the naira, Apple shares, Google shares, Tesla. You buy when you think the price will go up. You sell when you think it will go down. That's it. For example, what is happening right now in the streets of Hormuz? You've heard the news, the tension between Iran and Israel, the threats to blocking the strait. Now, why does that matter to you sitting in your living room or office? Roughly 20% of the world's oil passes through that one narrow waterway. The moment there is tension, oil prices move. When Iran threatened to close it, oil jumped from around $70 a barrel to almost $80 in a matter of days. When the tension cooled, it dropped back. That movement up and down, that is what trading is. You benefit from price movements, and news like this helps you understand the direction of the market. You do this on a regulated platform, on your phone, on your laptop, and you set your own limits. Most importantly, you need knowledge. You need to learn how and what moves the market. The minimum to start with on Vantage is $50, not $500,000, $50.
1: Interesting. Now, talking about the price of oil, is this why the price of fuel, you know, recently increased? And is it possible for an individual to start small with trading?
0: Yes to both questions. The price of fuel is largely controlled by demand and supply. When the strait has been blocked, there is decrease in supply. This drives the price up as there is demand. So till the strait is fully functional, the current hike will likely continue. On the subject of starting small, with Vantage, you can start with as little as 65,000 Naira. And let me be honest with you and your listeners, because this is the part most adverts skip. You can lose money trading. Yes, if you don't learn first, your mindset is bent on doubling instead of accumulating. That is why the summit on Thursday exists. You don't start blind.
1: Now, that's the most honest thing I've heard a Forex person say on this show. So tell me about somebody who has done this. Now, give me one person, not generalizing or like people do.
0: Okay, take Mr. Marvin, a logistics supervisor in Port Harcourt who works with one of the logistics company. He came to our Port Harcourt seminar in August last year, opened his account with 227,000 Naira. In his first 3 weeks, he lost about 55,400 because he wasn't done with his classes and he was eager to start trading, so he skipped using stop losses. He almost gave up. He came back to the bootcamp, did the 8 sessions, learned risk management properly, and by the 4th month, he was consistent. As of today, Marvin has not bought a Lamborghini or a Bugatti yet. What he is doing consistently is adding around 300,000 Naira to 500,000 Naira in a month to his salary on an average, and that's what he's paying his rent renewal this year.
1: And so, no Lambo, no landed property?
0: Not yet. And this is one of the core reasons why people lose when it comes to trading. They are carried away by the privileges others present. They forget these people took time to build and put in the work, and not everyone will have the same story. Then they set unrealistic expectations. Greed comes into play and you end up losing all in the market. Then you hear them saying, trading is a scam. It is not. The way you trade or learn how to trade is what makes the difference.
1: Okay, tell us about the summit. What is it? When is it? And what does somebody walk away with?
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0: The chairman of the Independent National Electoral Commission, Joash Amupitan, has said the commission cannot achieve full independence without financial autonomy. He said granting INEC greater control over its finances was critical to strengthening the commission's operations and improving public confidence ahead of the 2027 general election. Similarly, INEC has urged Nigerians who have moved to new locations to transfer their voter registration ahead of the closure of the ongoing continuous voter registration exercise. The commission had introduced the portal after extending the nationwide CVR exercise by 2 weeks, moving the deadline from July 10 to July 24, 2026, to allow more eligible Nigerians to register ahead of future elections. Away from that, a People's Democratic Party chieftain, Anselm Ijebo, has expressed support for former Anambra State Governor and Labour Party presidential candidate Peter Obi ahead of the 2027 general election. Ijebo said he would mobilize support for Obi, describing him as a leader with a track record in public service. In the meantime, the House of Representatives has passed the bill to establish the Federal College of Fisheries Technology and Marine Engineering NGO River State. This followed the consideration and adoption of the reports presented by the chairman, House Committee on Ocean and Fisheries, Akarachi Amadi, at the plenary on Thursday. On the foreign scene, Canadian Prime Minister Mark Carney says trade talks with Washington are intensifying ahead of new U.S. tariffs due to take effect on August 19. His comments followed a meeting with provincial and territorial leaders after the Trump administration announced 50% tariffs on about $20 billion Canadian dollars worth of Canadian imports. In sport, Monaco's French midfielder Aladji Bamba has signed a 5-year deal with Premier League club Newcastle, both teams confirmed today. The deal is reported to be worth €35 million in Monaco, with Monaco rather set to receive a percentage of the future sale of the 20-year-old. And in business, Nigeria has emerged as one of Africa's most regulated online gambling markets, even as illegal operators continue to dominate the continent. According to a new report by Gambling Compliance International, the first comprehensive assessment of online gambling across all 54 African countries showed that Africa's online gambling gross gaming revenue reached $23 billion in 2025. And that was the headline news. I am Sonia Edwin. Thank you for listening.
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0: 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Once again, we are at it together.
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0: 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The momentum is gathering. 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

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It is Friday's edition of Sports Extra on Classic FM 91.1, the station playing every song you know. 4:32 on the clock right now. And of course, it is the 24th day of the month of July. A lot has been making the rounds as it concerns the ever busy and ever exciting world of sports. As it concerns transfers for club football, yes, the deals are coming in thick for clubs who are looking to bolster their squad for the upcoming season. Remember, the World Cup is up and over. And of course, Spain are the champions, beating Argentina by a lone goal in the final last Sunday. But we are back here to talk club football. A lot has been making the rounds, a lot. And I have two gentlemen to discuss everything making the rounds this evening. And when I return from this break, I will introduce those men. My name is Testimony Age, and this is Sports Extra on Classic FM. Please stay tuned.

0: 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It starts 4:30 and runs through an hour to 5:30. And of course, Tuesdays through Thursdays, it is 6:30 to 7 o'clock. My name is Testimony Agassin. Thank you for joining us once again. I would call this the Arsenal panel because I have two gentlemen in the studio right now. Strong Arsenal fans, and we'll be doing justice to everything that concerns transfer in the last 24 hours. Or I'll say 48 hours. Let's expand the window because a lot has been happening. Managers are making good turns while others are leaving their former national team sides or club team sides. From my far left, I have Chukwunoye Tasie on Sports Extra this evening. Noye, welcome to the show.
1: Thank you very much.
0: And of course, my far right, I have a very regular on the show. It is no other than Stylish Saint. Stylish Saint, good evening and welcome to Sports Extra this evening.
2: Yeah, good evening, Testimony, and good evening, Port Harcourt.
0: Okay, it is no news that Jurgen Klopp has accepted to be the manager of the Diamond Shaft team, the German football national team, and he gave an explosive interview. A very explosive interview. For reference, we'll listen to that interview, but it is quite interesting how much he wants to protect his image and his family before everything starts, because it seems like the way things are right now, managers are not being given that grace to be able to be humans for moments, at least try to react to things from fans, try to react to things from federations. But before we talk about this matter, let's listen to what Jurgen Klopp had to say. He spoke German, but it was interpreted by Sky Sports.

0: mit hergebracht, witzigerweise. Neben den DFB-Partnern,
1: I have dann trotzdem auch always had my partners,
0: gefunden, oh, Dank an alle.
1: Co-coaches, co-assistants.
0: Und er hat eben gesagt, Bernd hat gesagt, also bei Per Mertesacker über den Job geschrieben, da geht es nicht nur um
1: die Anna. Per Mertesacker,
0: mir geht es auch nicht
1: nur um die Anna. It's not going to be about the men's senior national team alone. It is my mission to make the national team squad a better team and I hope that the pool of for me to choose from will be bigger. But it is not something that I will do against you, but I'm doing it for you. It is an honor. I will be remunerated very graciously.
0: Ohne Abfindung.
1: And if tomorrow

0: Jürgen Klopp is S-H-I-T, then I'll be gone.
1: Also eine reicht nicht.
0: So,
1: wenn der DFB sagt,
0: but if the DFB says that, come on, let us not, let us discontinue the job, then that's it. And if you behave badly and don't let my family in peace, I'll be gone. I just turn away. I mean, I know that there are other countries where national team head coaches are treated even worse, but I am always, I mean, I love this job, but I'm always ready to just call it quits if need be.
1: Dass es nur um die Sache geht.
0: So all I'm there for is the issue. Jürgen Klopp is not going to have any career, in inverted commas, after the national team. This is the pinnacle, the absolute high point of my footballing career as
2: of course, he said it's the pinnacle of his footballing career as a manager. Quite a very explanatory comments there by Jürgen Klopp, reeling with the fact that we know how it has been for all the managers who have manned the post of being the manager of the Diamond Shaft team. Criticisms left and right, and of course threats to family, and not giving these managers grace to lead teams and actually fail and try again. Stanley Senda, I'll start with you. It seems like a very, very timely request. I'll call it a request to all those that can sign the German national team, the FA, the people of Germany and all that, about what he really wants and how easily he can walk away from the job.
3: Yeah, of course. He has laid the gauntlet to them, and basically, like you said, it's kind of precarious, you know, managing the German team, because, you know, when you lead a country where everybody seems to know it all, it seems to be a problem, you know. So when there are too many analysts, too many coaches trying to tell you how to do your job, and, you know, sometimes comes with threats that if you don't do the job well, this will happen. He has told them he will walk away peacefully if that is the case. So, of course, family is very key to him, and he has said that to them, that this is not his life. Even though he loves the job, you know, like he said, it is his pinnacle, you know, now, you know, even though he's managing a lot of teams. But national team seems to, you know, if you manage a national team, it comes with pride and all that. So he will do that, but it doesn't mean his life has to depend on it and that of his family.
2: Of course, he doesn't need to act like his life depends on it and, of course, that of his family. But it is quite interesting, the number of coaches we've had in the German national team, elite coaches that haven't really succeeded in that side, the likes of Hansi Flick, the likes of Julian Nagelsmann, who in the last World Cup in the United States, Canada and Mexico, didn't really perform as we would want him to perform. I hear that there are a lot of things as he concerns how the German national teams to play should play, rather, and the federation is quite involved so much with how the national team is being run. Do you think that's an issue for this consistent failure since they won the World Cup in 2014?
3: Yeah, I think another thing with the German team is I think they lost those players, you know, that so you know produce the goods for them. There's been a dearth of players, you know top players, you know, and other countries seem to be growing and they seem to be on the decline, you know. Even though they have one or two players who, you know, even in their prime, but they say a tree cannot really make a forest. So the German team, even though they have good youth system and all that, but they've not gotten that talent, you know, in abundance. But you could have one or two there, but they need to also work on some gray areas about the team, and maybe it's high time they tried. Apart from club that's taking the job, but sometimes you have to try a manager from another country and see how it will work for him.
2: Okay, over to you, Nonye. Klopp left Liverpool and we thought we'll never see him back in management as soon as we've seen him now taking the German national team job. We saw him leave and actually headed the Red Bull global head of football. He was trying to direct things, teach them how to do things, basically. But right now, the speculation from the World Cup after the abysmal performance of Germany, and they were ousted in the last 32 by Paraguay, who many think would have been an easy ride for Germany. But the case was that Paraguay went into the last of 16, where they eventually lost to France. But let's talk about Germany and Jürgen Klopp. Do you see him coming back into management as soon as he has done?
4: Yes. Jürgen Klopp is a wonderful manager. The last time I was on air, I talked about it. But going back to the interview he made, you know, the acceptance speech, you know, he made it clear, you know, the best way to defend is to attack, and he has told them. Jurgen Klopp, following his antecedent, he's a family man. You know, when he left Liverpool, he said he just wanted to go and have his peace. And for the past 2 years, I think he has gotten that peace. And, you know, it's a pinnacle, like it's a thing of joy that he has gone back to coach the national team of his country home. So,
5: I wish him all the best. And
4: I feel and I know that he will do well. He's somebody that is so big on spotting the right profiles. Like my colleague rightly said, you know, right now, football has gone beyond technicality. You know, you must have that strength. You must have that energy. Mm. Yes, the German national team, they are a very...
2: Hugo Bruce said something like that when South Africa were beating, is it Canada, in the last 32 of the World Cup? He said, it's more than technicality now. You need pace, you need power, you need precision.
4: You need that energy. You know, when you go back to the German national team in 2014 that were looped, Brazil, 7-1, you know, you see, they were really a blend of technicality and energy and industry, the likes of Mesut Ozil, you know, championing and the technical area, then their defenders all around the pitch, they were so complete and they were so blended. But right now, it seems they are just so technical, but they lack the energy and the pace to face the modern day style of football.
2: Okay, the modern day style of football, a lot has been said. Technology has changed the game. A lot of things has changed the game. And of course, we are seeing managers evolving, trying to get used to the newness of the game. But let's still talk about what Jurgen Klopp has done today. It seems like this would be a landmark or a starting point for managers to start having that confidence to speak a bit against injustices in games. Because whether you like it or not, if a team performs well, it is the manager. If they perform very bad, it's the manager. If they're average, it's the manager. Someone said a manager is as good as his last game. And Jurgen Klopp is setting the record straight. He's telling you that tomorrow there will be bad games. You cannot write that out. There will definitely be bad games. There will be points where you want to call for the head of the manager. But do you think him speaking out is giving an opportunity for managers to have that confidence to say things they want to get off their chest without the fear of repercussions?
4: Yes, the Germans, I know them for sure. You know, like I said, I model them as regards to their culture. They are a fearless, you know, people. Okay, take for instance Thomas Tuchel. Thomas Tuchel took England to the semi-final of the World Cup and took them to the third place finish. Their best finish in the World Cup for over 60 years, but the media was on his neck. And even prior to then, he made some speeches on the media that,
2: He was never accepted, Thomas Tuchel.
4: Yes, he was never
2: accepted. Because there were think pieces about why a German shouldn't be the coach of an English national team.
4: You understand? So for him to take that coaching job of the English national team and, you know, took them this far in the last World Cup, I think it's something that is quite commendable. It shows the heart, the big heart of the Germans. They are so fearless. And I think from what Jurgen Klopp has said, it will give other coaches the strength. It will give other coaches the platform, you know, to air their opinion and to air their mind. And right now, the media will be so cautious because Jurgen Klopp has started. And I think people like Thomas Tuchel and the rest of them will follow suit.
2: So I'm throwing this question to the floor. Either of you can take it. It's about the next real test for Jurgen Klopp. First things first, as a manager, a national team manager, you have small windows of meeting your players, getting to know them, trying to formulate systems to play through and play with. We know Jurgen Klopp to play a very high-tempo, heavy-metal kind of football. And his first real test will come in the 2028 Euros. And of course, he will lead the team to the 2030 World Cup, which is the centenary competition. But let's talk about how you think his time with the German national team football would be.
4: Okay, Jurgen Klopp is a student of the Jurgen pressing style of football, a student of Ralf Rangnick, you understand? So his style of play has to deal, like you rightly said, enough energy, pressing from all corner of the pitch. So I think right now he has a window of opportunity to spot the right profile of players, not the names in quote, you know, in the German league. And, you know, there are so many German players scattered all around the globe. I think it's for him to, this is an opportunity for him to, you know, use this window to spot those German players that would fit his style of play. So let's just see how far. Following his antecedent as a coach of Dortmund and also at Liverpool, I think Jurgen Klopp is the right man for the job. Let's just see how it goes.
2: All right, Stalistin, do you want to react to that?
3: Yeah, but the thing is, being a national team manager doesn't guarantee that you'll be a top a coach or something, or be a grand success. You know, for me, I feel like sometimes you need to learn on the job a little bit. This is not club football. Sometimes it works, sometimes it doesn't work. So, but he's a very good manager. I also feel like the timeout for him a little bit has refreshed his mind, and maybe he has gotten one or two other ideas on how to run. And he was at the World Cup. He did some commentary.
2: Sorry to cut you about this. The manager of Paris Saint-Germain, his name Luis Enrique, he said he enjoys watching football from the stands because that takes away opportunity. That takes away responsibility, yes, and it gives him an opportunity to see the game differently.
4: Yeah.
3: So he was there at the World Cup. So I think he saw things. He must have also seen how the cracks in the national team of the German team and all that. And maybe he has a template on how to really help this diamond shaft get better and all that.
2: Okay, a story just broke through now. Before we talk about the next story, we're supposed to talk about Pep Guardiola because there's a big news that concerns Pep Guardiola. Let's talk about this one because it concerns us. We are Africans and we have to talk about this. We heard that the Court of Arbitration for Sport has set a date for a hearing over Senegal's appeal against being stripped of the 2025 Africa Cup of Nations title. Now, the host Morocco had declared the tournament winners after the Confederation of African Football overturned the results of the final in January, which Senegal won on the pitch by 1-0. And the Senegalese players walked off the field after Morocco were awarded a stoppage time penalty with the match goalless. And following the delay of about 17 minutes, the players returned and Brahim Diaz's penalty was saved before Senegal's Papa Gueye scored an extra time winner. So Senegal lodged their appeal with the Court of Arbitration for Sports on March the 25th, seeking to set aside CAF's decision and reinstate them as the tournament's winner. So CAF deemed that Senegal had forfeited the match and awarded Morocco a 3-0 victory. So both CAF and the Royal Moroccan Football Federation did not agree to the expired dates and procedure. So there will now be a hearing on the 8th of October. Quite an interesting thing right here in African football. When it happened, a lot of us were talking about how this will set a very bad precedent for African football. Now it has come to this, the Africa Cup of Nations being decided in a courtroom.
3: Is it down to the African football? Did that happen? So I was like, I was on the side of Morocco because you don't walk out of play. And I said, Morocco deserve to be, to be winners. Now, the thing is, CAF has a lot of corruption, stemming out from Hayato and all that. It's been there. It's something that's kind of endemic and all that. So, they're just dragging themselves in the mud, and it's not a good thing to happen because, rightly so, Morocco are deserved winners because the football wasn't complete and he walked off. So, but the thing is, the referee was a problem. He shouldn't have continued the match like that. He should not end the match and award the point.
2: I think it would have made so much sense if everything was decided on the field of play because you were going to give a report why you did this.
4: Yes.
3: But you know how the corrupt system has eaten up the referees and all that, that will cost this whole hullabaloo because if CAF are really straight, I don't think we're going to attend to this mess.
2: Do you have contrary opinion about this issue?
4: Yes, let me just add a bit. Now, yes, it's one of the articles I read in the CAF constitution. They said if a team walk out, they would forfeit their points and they would, award a 3-0 against them. But right now, the bulk of every football match stops at the table of the referee. So I think the reason why we are here at the moment is because of the incompetence of the referee, like my colleague rightly said, But right now, the referee has taken his decision. and everything stops at him. In the field of play, he is in charge. At that point in time, as the match was ongoing, he is the person in charge. He even has enough power, more than the hierarchy of CAF. So he has taken his decision. I don't think the Morocco FA and the CAF should have gone back to start, you know, giving, awarding the points and the trophy to the Moroccan national team. So I think the incompetence of the referee established, and, you know, Senegal leaving the field of play on that issue. But then everything happened on the field of play, and the referee took a decision, and, you know, they have allowed it to lie.
2: Okay, so we'll see what happens on the 8th of October. Who becomes the African champions again? All right, welcome back from that. Let's talk about Josep Guardiola, because we hear that he has turned down the chance to coach the Italian national team side. Now, remember earlier this week, Italian Football Federation, the FIGC president, Giovanni Malago, he said talks had been held with Guardiola, who left Manchester City this summer after 10 years, and that exceptions could be made for his salary. Now, yesterday, the FIGC technical director Paolo Maldini said Italy first approached their former player Carlo Ancelotti, who is currently in charge of Brazil, and Ancelotti has agreed to stay in post. And now Guardiola has informed the FIGC he intends to continue with his plan to take a break from the game, which will not allow him to rest, spend more time with his family, and travel. In addition to a huge salary, the FIGC is understood to have effectively told Guardiola he could shape the job as he saw fit, as they try to tempt one of the most successful coaches in the game to take charge of a side that has failed to qualify for 3 World Cups in a row. Seems like they think Pep Guardiola will be the man to change that, because if you look at his pedigree and look at what he has achieved in club football, especially club football, you understand why they would give him so much grace to do as he pleases with any football side he governs as the manager. But now, let's talk about this thing first before we move over to Stanley Saints. Pep Guardiola, would you imagine seeing him in the dugout for the Italian national team?
4: Yeah, I imagine it at some point, but then he said he needed rest. You know, his marriage was rocked some 2 years ago, and it affected his performance as the coach of Manchester City. Right now, when he left Manchester City this past season, he said he want to have that rest, you know, and reset himself. So, taking on the job of the Italian national team, I think it will be a very big risk. Coming from the fact that for the past 3 World Cups, the Italian national team have not qualified. So, it will be a big ask for him, and he's a Spaniard, not an Italian. The media would really beam their satellite on him. If it was the national team of Spain, he would have a sort of covering as an indigene, rightly said, you know. But right now, it will be a big ask. I think he might be weighing his options. Should I go for this or just have that rest? But then he has taken his decision, and I don't think money was the problem. He just needed that rest. He just needed that opportunity for him to reset and, you know, think of the next way forward.
2: Okay, the next way forward for that man, Josep Guardiola, who left Manchester City after 10 solid years in charge, winning 20 trophies with the Citizens. Stylish Saints, a man anybody would do anything to have in their dugout, Pep Guardiola. We know he has done so much for football. Barcelona, Bayern Munich, and of course Manchester City. And now he has decided to rest, but the Italian national team and the Italian Football Federation, they are saying, no, please come and help us. We are in so much trouble. Please come and help us. But look at the Italian national team. They are a side who they've been powerhouses in world football. They won the 2006 FIFA World Cup, but since then it has been a nosedive of bad performances, exits, losses to teams that naturally and normally wouldn't beat the Italian national team. But they seem like they need someone to salvage their situation now before it turns a very, very difficult thing for them to do. Gennaro Gattuso was the last man in charge before he left after he failed to qualify them for the World Cup. This just concluded the World Cup. And it seems like they are turning to Pep Guardiola, but he has turned down the job. Do you think they will have a shot that someone who is good enough to lead the side to glory?
3: Yeah, Maldini, the technical director of the Italian FA, and alongside Leonardo, they've been on the quest for a manager that, you know, have that pedigree, and they call him they need a special manager this time around, and they were ready to also break the salary cap. You know, they have the 10 million euro per year, you know, they looked at, but you know, there were reports that Pep will want 20 million and all that, but I don't think money is actually the issue, like Naya said. Pep needed time off, he needed to rest, number one. But he also likes a job where he could go for training every day, not a national team job where
5: you have
3: a long time. And, you know, some people don't like that kind of thing. They want a continuous, it keeps them
4: very busy.
3: Yes, you know, there are people that coaches that think outside the box, just like, what's his name now, Arteta and all that. And they are likes of the Pep's proteges of Pep, you know. They want this constant, you know. You could see that that's not in my back.
4: Yeah.
3: No break for the players.
2: They want to be engaged constantly.
4: They always want to be engaged.
3: Yeah. So as a Pep want that kind of thing, where he wants to constantly go to the training ground. I think that is the problem. But they also contacted what's his name, Ancelotti, but he has said he's going to remain with the
2: Brazil side.
3: So yeah, Pep needed to rest, and maybe he also sees the Italian job as a risky one.
2: a very risky one at that. So that's it for the Italian job, and Pep Guardiola, he has turned down the job. He has saying he has said, no, I am not interested at this time. I need break, I need to rest. Still talking about another manager right here, let's travel to Europe right now. Still in Europe, by the way, let's talk about the Red Devils of Belgium, because we hear that they have appointed former Netherlands captain Mark van Bommel as their new head coach on a contract running through the Euro 2028. Now, we hear that the 49-year-old succeeded Rudy Garcia, whose departure was confirmed after Belgium's quarterfinal exit to eventual world champion Spain at the 2026 World Cup. Van Bommel will officially take up the role on the 15th of next month. He most recently managed Real Antwerp, guiding the club to Belgian League Tie 2, Belgian Cup, and the Belgian Super Cup during a successful 2-year spell. Now, speaking about this, he said, it is a great honor to become the head coach of Belgium. Belgium has outstanding players and enormous potential. Together with my coaching staff, we want to build a team that is disciplined, ambitious, and brave enough to compete with the very best. A lot has been said about the golden generation of the Red Devils of Belgium, about them not having the right manager to harness their potential and at least take them one step further, winning something tangible that the golden generation will be remembered for. And it seems like with a man who knows his way in and around Belgium, even though he's not from there originally, I think, do you think this is the piece that solves that problem for Belgium?
3: Van Bommel, I wouldn't know, you know, but maybe he has something up his sleeve, so, you know, really help them, you know. But I don't see him as that man that would take the Belgian team to the top, in my opinion. I don't know, but maybe he could, you know, turn on some style and actually do it for them. And let's see how it goes. Like I keep saying, national team is not club side football. You also need some time. Except is working for you. Maybe you have some team players who are also raring to go with you and also really wanted to go ahead. And I think that will really help the cause of Van Bommel.
2: Okay, in the cause of Van Bommel, Onoye, would you want to react to that story? Okay. Big move for the man?
4: Yeah, a very big move for him, though, you know. Van Bommel, he spent about 2 years at the Royal Antwerp, right? But right now, coaching, being the head coach of the Belgium national team would, you know, would put the beam light on him. You know, one is to coach without the spotlight. And right now, being the coach of the Belgian national team, he will be at the spotlight.
2: Compared to Antwerp.
4: Yes, compared to Antwerp. Mm. And then, I think he has come at the critical time in the Belgium national team. Right now, because most of those golden generation, I think...
2: They phased out.
4: Yes, they phased out, honestly. So right now, he will have to go back and re-strategize, reset the national team. And I wish him all the best, you know. And let us see how he can manage being a coach while being on the spotlight.
2: Okay, let's see how he can manage both. Now, let's start talk about club football. Lots has been happening, Noye and Stylist, and lots have been happening as you can sense transfers. But let's talk about one man, he was the best player at the FIFA, just concluded the FIFA World Cup. Rodri, he played fantastically well, especially in the game against France and, of course, against Argentina. He held everybody to ransom, everybody that consigns the midfield to ransom. So World Cup winner, Rodri will have surgery on his back issue next Monday, and according to the new boss of Manchester City, Enzo Maresca. So the 30-year-old Spain captain, remember, he guided his country to the World Cup glory last week and was named the Golden Ball winner as the player of the tournament. But the midfielders last two seasons at the club level were heavily disrupted, and anterior cruciate ligament injury leaving him sidelined for majority of the 2024-25 season campaign before several setbacks last season meant he was often unavailable. But the Ballon d'Or winner is back to his best at the World Cup. But speaking at his first news conference since being appointed a City boss, Maresca said Rodri now needs surgery followed by recuperation. How big a miss this man will be for them when the season starts. Remember, they face Arsenal in the curtain raiser at the Community Shield before they start their season proper. But we know how important this man is. We know how much Pep has talked about Rodri, but being a very, very big miss, do you think it'll be a smooth ride for the first few games for Enzo Maresca?
4: Yeah, I call him the protoplasm of the City force. Yeah. Rodri is a very technical player, and if you look at his win ratio while playing, it has a very high percentage. So Rodri will be sorely missed. He will be sorely missed, and I think that's the more reason why Anderson was signed. So I think, despite the fact that
2: there are two different players,
4: there are two different profiles, but then, you know, he will be sorely missed. That is just it.
2: Okay, he'll be sorely missed. Stylus sends, how big a blow would it be for Enzo Maresca? And how much do you think this man would need to adjust properly into the role as City boss?
3: Yeah, Maresca has a big task on his hands and very big shoes to fill. He needs to also side the players or rejig their mind. Most of them feel disgruntled that Pep has left. So that this... the energy, I don't think, is there, in my opinion.
2: Because if you look at his signings, especially in January, most of them came to the club because of him.
4: Yes.
3: Yeah. So, people like Semenyo, a lot of them, you know.
2: McGahey.
3: Yeah. With some departures. And Rodri could also move to Real Madrid.
4: Yes.
2: But he ruled out that possibility, Enzo Maresca, this afternoon. He said that he's not leaving.
3: Just like they say, talk my feet. Yes, he has said what he has to say. Real Madrid come with the box.
4: For Rodri to feel like, you know, the rumors it has been brewing since that he wants to play for Real Madrid. So I think that there's a sort of a crack somehow. I just feel that it's
3: so
4: sort of a crack.
3: So there's a possibility he could leave. And I also think that Maresca has a lot, you know, apart from filling Pep's shoe. You know, he came like someone that snitched on Chelsea.
2: Chelsea fans, no go forgive him.
4: The real pressure is on
3: Maresca. They call him the fraud. You need to tell the players, let's go, you know. So you need some kind of time, I think so. And maybe get his own players that will also add to the team.
2: Okay, that's on Enzo Maresca and Rodri, and of course Maresca's first few games for Manchester City. But let's travel to London right now. Let's travel to West London and talk about Chelsea, because Crystal Palace defender Maxence Lacroix is set to join Chelsea on a long-term contract after the clubs reached agreement on the deal for the player. Now, it was reported on Tuesday by BBC that both clubs held positive talks over a move for the France international, with Palace seeking about £60 million for the centre-back. An agreement has now been reached between the two clubs, with personal terms not believed to be an issue. Now, Lacroix is expected to undergo a medical in the next 24 hours before signing a long-term contract, understood to run until 2032. Now, the agreement between the two clubs has now been negotiated at ownership level. So the 26-year-old was a regular under Oliver Glasner, who has now left to join the Forest, making 55 appearances in all competitions as Palace won the UEFA Conference League, the club's first major European trophy. Well, let's talk about Chelsea. Adding Lacroix to the list, they have 35 players, because Garnacho has left to Villa on loan. They have 35 players and you can only register 25. No, they have 38 players rather.
5: Yeah.
2: You can only register 25.
5: Yes.
2: And that means 13 must be sold, sidelined, or loaned. What's happening at Chelsea? What's Alonso cooking?
4: Chelsea Football Club is a case study. Because right now, if as the season ended, the PSRO came with their news, Chelsea would be fined some. But right now, it seems they are the only people in the market.
2: Mm.
4: They've signed
2: Rodgers.
4: They're
2: very active.
4: Very, very active. They've signed Rodgers every day.
2: We'll come to that. We'll talk about. We established the Arsenal panel.
4: Okay.
2: Yes.
4: Okay.
2: In the next story, we established the Arsenal panel.
4: Okay. Sorry for deviating. Okay. So, Chelsea Football Club. Let's just see what they have up their sleeves. You know, signing Lacroix. It's a very good one as a defender. You know, Chelsea's defense for the past three seasons that it has been suspect. So adding an experience to the 6 years old Frenchman, the person of Marcens Lacroix, would give that solidity. You know, partnership with Colwill, I think, you know, it's a very good one for them. But then if we want to judge Marcens Lacroix based on his performance in the World Cup, especially against England.
2: That was a goal fest. Ten goals in 90 minutes.
4: Honestly, the I think the sixth goal scored by Bellingham. Bellingham just tore him to shred. But then let's just see, club football and country football, they are two different things. Marcens Lacroix, 26 years old. Mm. You know, a very good one. Baby Saliba. Let's just see what you have. So baby Saliba.
2: Listen, let's talk about Lacroix. Let's talk about his quality. It seems like Crystal Palace has been a store for Premier League clubs. We've seen Manchester City go there, collect one of their centre backs, McGehee. Yeah. Now Chelsea have collected the other. So they will
4: to
2: collect Eze. And they've been selling, they sold Olise the other time to Bayern Munich. But let's talk about Marcus Lacroix and the quality he can bring to Chelsea. Especially under this new manager, Xabi Alonso. Do you think he will turn him into the kind of defender he wants?
3: I think he'll be a very good player for Chelsea. You know, he has good stature. He also plays well for Crystal Palace, you know, but sometimes some players flourish with other players. You know, they have
2: Quality around them.
3: And all that. Yeah, so I hope his partner at Chelsea, I don't know if they're getting a new centre back, you know. To really understand himself better, but go by what we know about Lacroix, I think he really do well, and Chelsea have a very good player in their hand. For him to merit the national team and go to the World Cup is not also a child's play. I think that is based on his performance in the last season or two for the Crystal Palace team. So I wish him well at Chelsea. Let's see how it goes.

0: of course, we've established the Arsenal panel. We have established the Arsenal panel. Now, let's talk about Arsenal in the transfer window so far. And this morning, last night, a news broke about Arsenal sets to make a £70 million offer for Newcastle captain Bruno Guimarães. Now, the Brazil international Guimarães is a priority target for the Gunners, with the midfielder keen to join the Premier League champions. Now, Newcastle are aware of the 28-year-old's preference to join this summer, and talks over a potential move for Guimarães are ongoing and are believed to be accelerated in recent days. So the agreement of personal terms is not expected to be an issue. Thoughts it remains to be seen if Arsenal's £70 million valuation offer will meet Newcastle's valuation of the 28-year-old. Now, sources close to Newcastle insist the Magpies have no intention of selling Guimarães this summer, and that there has been no direct approach from the Gunners for their player. And Arsenal, we hear, are determined to strengthen their squad with high-quality players this summer as they look to build on last season's tie too. They've signed Christos Zolis from Club Brugge. Before that, they've signed former Leeds United goalkeeper Ilan Melier for backup, as he consigns between the sticks. But let's talk about Arsenal's business so far. How excited about this news are you, Anoye?
1: Yeah, I'm quite excited. But one thing I know, Arsenal, I've been a fan for a while now. Arsenal is not a desperate club. The hierarchy of Arsenal, they are not desperate. You know, they want to take their time to do the business. You know, you could recall Liverpool won the league 2 seasons ago, and they went to into the market with, you know, so much strength, so much power, so much desperation.
0: We thought they would do
1: a very good title defense. Even before December, they fell like a pack of poorly arranged cards. So Arsenal are taking their time, you know. Like I read before I came on air that Andre Beta and Richard Garlick and George Crank, they've been the one, you know, on the players they want. And you know the style of Andre Beta. He goes for several options and let's just see the best. So in the case of Rodgers, I think he wasn't really a priority target, and the price tag slapped by Aston Villa. I don't think it was encouraging. I think Arsenal had to, you know, leave the negotiation table. But let's just see what happens in the deal that involves Bruno Guimarães. Newcastle will be so hesitant to sell because they've sold almost all their top midfielders. Tonali gone, Isak went last season, and right now, it will be very, very difficult. Arsenal would have to do extra to make sure that the Newcastle captain joins the Gunners.
0: Okay, we'll see about that in the coming days, because we hear that personal discussions are not issue for that particular deal to go through. But let's talk about the Stadium Centre. Are you impressed with how the business has been so far for the North London club?
2: Yeah, we are champions, actually. As a reminder to other clubs, players should beg to come to Arsenal, you know. So we are not in a rush. But like you said, Andre Beta has changed things and made Arsenal better. He's a man, if he wants someone, he goes out for his peak and all that. The thing with most of this club, especially Aston Villa, what they do with Rodgers, I just think it's jealousy in my mind.
1: Yeah, sure. They find it difficult.
2: Because we had a discussion.
0: But I've been asking this question since that news broke earlier this week. Is it worth £170 million?
1: No.
2: £117 million, it's not worth it. For me, the highest valuation for me.
0: In 2009, Cristiano Ronaldo was sold for £80 million.
2: You know, the markets.
1: There's an inflation, no doubt. But then, someone like Rodgers.
2: £117 million for Rodgers. But the problem is, it's already Man City when they got Anderson. And I think that's, you know, a pointer. Something I would say for Anderson. He could be a one season wonder, but Rodgers has produced over the 2 seasons and all that. But there's a lot of it aside the money thing. They also said some of the players had a pool. They have the Palmer that is his best friend. They have talked to him a whole lot. They had which other player at the World Cup that would talk to him?
1: Reece James.
2: And stuff like that. But also have our own man, Saka, tried to talk him to the London, to our own club. But I think, first of all, the fee was too much for $117 million. I won't get him for $90 million. The lease for Rodgers is £80 million, £80 million, if you ask me. For Gomes, I feel like what he brings to the table will make us get him, and he has expressed willingness to come to the Arsenal team. Of course, like you said, personal terms has been confirmed, and the push from him will make Newcastle actually
1: they'll really budge.
2: Yeah, they'll budge to the demand, and he'll become an Arsenal player.
0: In the past, we've seen how Bruno Guimarães has rattled the Arsenal fans, especially the 2023-2024 season. That goal he scored and denied Arsenal the chance to be in the Champions League. Was that 2022-2023 season? Yes, I remember that goal very much, and his celebration afterwards, and how very physical he was with the former Chelsea captain, what's his name, Jorginho, and how Arsenal were less than they are now. They are not really putting up a fight. It seems like he has scores to settle with the Arsenal fans. What do you think all of those are settled if it comes to the Emirates?
1: Yeah, I think so, because from Lyon, Arteta spotted Bruno from Lyon. Arsenal scouts, you know, went, you know, looked at his profile, you know, but then Arsenal had other options and other desires. So Newcastle, new owners, they came and, you know, hijacked him. He came to Newcastle. And every player that comes to Premiership wants to audition for Arsenal. Nogard, that the current Arsenal player, when he was at Brentford, anytime they want to play Arsenal, he's always auditioning. And several other players.
0: I'm very sure they said the same thing.
1: Yes, they want to audition. They want to come get me. I am so good. And whenever they play Arsenal, they are always at their elemental best. So Bruno will be a very good player. And then let me just pivot a bit. The relationship between Aston Villa and Chelsea, I think there are a whole lot of underhand things that have been going on, the American owners, because right now Rodgers was bought for £117 million without no add-on, and you're telling me that someone like Jackson and Garnacho have gone. Jackson will join, and you know, Jackson and Garnacho would be equivalent to that. Mind you,
0: graduation.
1: These two clubs, they have PSRO news dangling on their head.
0: Yeah.
1: And Chelsea, they're owned by Americans. And one of the shareholders of Aston Villa is also an American. So they did the same thing last season with Ian Madsen and Kellerman. Yeah,
0: Gacho.
1: So
0: Sancho too, had the same thing.
1: A whole lot of things. So
0: it's becoming a pattern, but you want to say that's one of the loopholes the PSR has allowed.
1: Yes, I think so. The PSR has allowed this loophole, and the Blue Co, they are really, really, really, you know, cashing out from it.
0: Okay, they are really cashing out from it. Let's talk about one story here before we start buying on the show. Let's travel to Germany and talk about Harry Kane. We hear he sets to open formal talks with Bayern Munich over a new contract with the German champions. Now, England captain's current deal expires at the end of the coming season, but Bayern are keen to extend the striker's stay. It is understood that the 32-year-old is aware of the Bundesliga's club intention to offer him a new contract, with discussions expected to progress in the coming weeks. Now, remember, he joined Spurs in 2023 in a deal worth £86 million. And the striker has enjoyed great success in Munich, helping the club to win two Bundesliga titles and the German Cup. He has scored 6 goals for England in the recent World Cup, has 146 goals in 134 appearances for Bayern Munich since he arrived. Define clinical without talking about Harry Kane. Let's talk about Harry Kane for a bit. We know how Barcelona wanted the man, and they are still trying to see if they can talk him out of signing that new contract at Bayern Munich. But this man, it would have been a taboo if he didn't win anything tangible, talking about silverware.
1: It would have been a disservice. Disservice.
0: So, stylish sins, let's react to this story. Harry Kane, do you see him ending things with Bayern Munich, or do you see him at any point returning to England?
2: I think, first of all, at Bayern, he has won laurels, that he has broken the hoodoo, and he has really done well for himself and the club. So I think their marriage will continue for now. He seems to have found his mojo, you know, there. He's been a prolific goal scorer everywhere he's been to, but he got his favor where in a bigger club. And I think he wants to go for the Champions League now, you know, and see if he can win it for them. So, you know, coming down to any other club for now, aside Real Madrid, Barcelona, Arsenal, of course, big club, you know, other clubs.
0: You have to make that.
1: You have to include, we are champions of England.
0: Of course, this is the Arsenal panel. This is the Arsenal panel.
2: So, you actually like to stay for a while, except a bigger, maybe the lure from Barcelona. As long as they didn't have the money, no. Or Real Madrid and all that. That's for now, he remained there. And of course, I will improve contract for him because I really paid the price for them.
0: But that full hurricane. Let's talk about other stories. Is there any story that has been making the round? Yes, I was hoping to start the show with this, but unfortunately I forgot. We have less than 5 minutes to be here. But let's talk about, there's a big fight tonight, and there's another fight tomorrow. Let's talk about the Anthony Joshua fight. He'll be fighting for the first time since that horrific accident that claimed the lives of his friends and team members right here in Nigeria back in December last year. And for the first time since that incident, he'll be inside the ring. He'll be fighting in Riyadh tomorrow. How do you think, how big a shift is this for him psychologically? Because we're expecting that Anthony Joshua will be off the grid for a very, very long time, but it seems like he's back and he wants to give it a shot again.
1: In summary, maybe he wants to do it for his friend. I think he will be all out to say, okay, my guy, rest in peace, but this victory is for you. So we'll be expecting a very good fight, you know, and at the end, let's just see what happens.
0: And there is a gentleman agreement that if that man Anthony Joshua beats his

0: be staged in a time where everybody can have access to it. But Anthony Joshua, quite a very, very important one for him to make the most of his comeback. But gentlemen, and the Arsenal panel comes to an end right now. we've talked a lot about what has been happening in club football. Remember, the league starts in less than a month. And I want to get your wild predictions. I will revisit this. In fact, let me put on my recorder because I want to get your wild predictions about how the league is going to be this season. Who are going to be your dark horses? I'll start from Stanley Stains. Who are going to be your dark horses in the Premier League? Who becomes the champion? Which teams get relegated? And of course, who becomes the breakout star? Okay, that would be very difficult because you don't know.
1: It's not too early to go over the whole stuff like that because some teams to make some signings. Mm. Have a lot of time to do that, but we just do, you know, who's going to win the league, top four, all that.
0: Okay, let's do that.
1: Yes. Yes, not that that's not fun. because I've seen it written. Last season, it's on record last season. I think that's not winning the league.
0: Okay.
1: You know, but the problem I said would go for a treble. Or had a double. Mm. Really a double? No.
0: No.
1: Want
0: a single.
1: Yeah, so
0: thank you. Nearly became trouble, Sha.
1: That's true. But I feel like Arsenal dominate the league for the next 5 seasons.
0: Mm. That's strong.
1: The domination here is we'll win the title, we'll win the league first. Out of the 5 seasons, we'll dominate. Mm. We'll just give them one and win 4 out of 5. I'm serious about this. So this season, of course, we are starting with this season. We'll win again this season because I don't see any rival that will get close to us. Arsenal is winning the league. I see Manchester United coming up a little bit. And I think Spurs will spring a surprise with their buys if they really click. So I think they'll finish top four alongside which other team? Man City.
0: Okay.
1: Top four.
0: Naye?
2: Yeah, like my colleague rightly said, Arsenal to defend their title because right now, Arteta is the only coach with the experience of winning, you know, which is
0: he's the only manager now that has won the league.
2: Yes, which is very, very key. And right now he would do it with less pressure. So Arsenal would defend their title. Mm. Then I see Manchester City will come second. Then Spurs too and Chelsea. Man U might struggle because of this time around they will not play one match in every 2 weeks.
0: Why you fans? We are sorry. I'm sorry on his behalf. All right, that's where we'll have to end the show this evening. Special thanks to Chukwunoye Tasie for joining in, and thank of you. Course the regular stylist saying big thanks, my man.
1: Yeah, of course. Good to be here and meeting the Noye.
0: Yeah.
1: Have a man, Jerry.
0: Jerry is a city man. He's a city man. He's angry that Pep has left. He's angry that Pep has left. He has rejected a job. He rejected a job.
3: He rejected the job.
0: He
2: wants to fix his marriage.
0: All right, guys, that's it for Sports Extra this evening. Sports Extra returns on Monday by 7 a.m. My name is Testimony Agassi, and thank you for joining us. Of course, the world news comes up next. 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

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Today, the 24th day in the month of July 2026, I am Jerry Odu. The headlines. CAN rejects proposed ban on preaching inside vehicles. House of Reps passes bill to establish Federal College of Fisheries Technology and Marine Engineering. And on the foreign scene, a Bangladesh president resigns over poor health. And in sports, Per Metsaka gets new job after leaving Arsenal. Now the news in full.

The Christian Association of Nigeria, CAN, Southwest Region, has rejected the proposed ban on preaching inside commercial vehicles, warning that the provision could restrict citizens' constitutional rights. The position followed the passage of the Federal Road Safety Corps Amendment Bill 2026 by the Senate, which proposed a 50,000 naira six-month imprisonment or both on motorist fine for anyone convicted of hawking, trading or preaching inside commercial vehicles. In a statement yesterday by the Southwest Chairman of CAN, Bishop Barnabas Akinsaya, the body said the proposed legislation requires careful review to ensure it did not infringe on citizens' fundamental freedoms. According to CAN, prohibiting religious preaching without evidence that it poses a direct threat to public safety could create the impression of an unnecessary restriction on religious freedom and lead to avoidable public tension. And still on national issues, the chairman of the Independent National Electoral Commission, INEC, Juash Amipriton, has declared that the electoral umpire cannot be truly independent without financial autonomy, warning that continued dependence on the normal budgetary process weakens its operational independence and could undermine efforts to deliver free, fair and credible elections in 2027. The INEC chairman noted that the commission's responsibilities go far beyond organizing elections, pointing out that it conducts federal and state elections, supports local government polls in some respects, registers voters and political parties, monitors political parties, and maintains the national voter register used across the federation. And to state matters, the House of Representatives have passed the bill to establish the Federal College of Fisheries Technology and Marine Engineering, NGO Rivers State. Thus followed the consideration and adoption of the report presented by the Chairman, House Committee on Ocean and Fisheries, Honorable Akarachi Amadi, at the plenary on Thursday. Presenting the report, the Chairman of the Committee recalled that the House concluded debates on the general principle of the bill on Wednesday, 7th May 2025, and referred it to the Committee for further legislative action. He informed that following its initial legislative readings, a public hearing was conducted on July 14th, 2025, where key maritime, educational and regional stakeholders evaluated the proposal. The House passed the bill after the consideration and voted for its adoption and passage.

0: Rakesh Water Institute, and it is just because we do not have such institutes in Nigeria. This will be the only institute that is going to handle our brackish waters and is
1: all
0: in
1: right.
0: need.
1: Thank you, Mr. Akaraji. Honorable colleagues, this is a straightforward. The long title of the bill.

0: Meanwhile, the House has commenced its annual legislative two-month recess after adjourning plenary sessions to reconvene on Tuesday, September 15th, 2026. The lawmakers are scheduled to use the period of the annual recess to carry out constituency work and committee oversight. The annual recess is a mandatory legislative calendar officially observed in order to commence the full-fledged legislative year. This annual recess serves as the last calendar year of the 10th National Assembly. Away from that story, Rivers State Governor Sir Siminalayi Fubara says his administration remains committed to investments that improve workers' welfare, productivity and professional development in the state's public service. Declaring open the 48th National Council on Establishment, NCE, delegates meeting tagged Rivers 2026 in Port Harcourt. Governor Fubara said his government has gone beyond implementing an 85,000 naira minimum wage above the federally approved minimum by ensuring prompt payment of salaries, promotions, pensions, and gratuities.
1: Our institution, therefore, continue to prioritize investment that enhance the welfare, productivity, professional development of our public servants. Beyond implementing the minimum wage that exceeds the national approved threshold, we have sustained the prompt payment of salaries, pension, gratuity, and Christmas bonuses. We have also restored regular promotions, ensuring that dedication, competence, and years of service receive the recognition they deserve.
0: The governor also reaffirmed his commitment to providing a better working environment, noting that construction of a state-of-the-art secretariat complex is at an advanced stage. Head of the Civil Service of the Federation, DD Esther Wilson-Jack, commended Governor Fubara for prioritizing workers' welfare and strengthening the public service. She described the National Council on Establishment as the apex policy-making body responsible for public service structures, scheme of service, and conditions of service in Nigeria.
2: This council provides a vital platform for examining establishment matters, building consensus, and promoting uniformity, standardization, and professionalism across the public services in the Federation. The decisions reached here extend far beyond this meeting hall. They influence the structure and effectiveness of our institutions, the career development of public servants.
0: Moving on, the River State Police Command has recorded another breakthrough in its fight against kidnapping, with the arrest of four suspected members of a kidnapping syndicate, the rescue of their victim, and the recovery of the gang's operational vehicle. Police say the operation followed a report by Ikechukwu that his 35-year-old wife was abducted by armed men on July 11, 2026, while attending to customers at her shop. The suspects reportedly forced her into a white minibus with tinted glasses, acting on the directive of the Commissioner of Police, Olugbenga Adepuju. Operatives of the Violent Crime Response Unit launched an intelligence-driven operation that led to the arrest of Ohwo Chinedu, Isiotu Waribok, Madabuchi Emeka, and Joe Karachi. The white minibus used in the abduction was also recovered. Police say the suspects have confessed their role in the crime, while efforts are ongoing to arrest two other members of the syndicate and recover the firearms used during the operation. The Commissioner of Police reaffirmed the command's commitment to combating kidnapping and other violent crimes, urging residents to continue providing credible information to support police operations. Away from that story, the Nigeria Bar Association Port Harcourt branch has suspended the election expected to hold today, following protests by aggrieved candidates and lawyers accusing the members of the Electoral Committee of compromise. They had also accused the NBA National President Afam Osigwe of attempts to impose a candidate in the association. The aggrieved members had accused the Electoral Committee of producing fictitious lists of eligible voters who they said did not meet the criteria to vote in the election. The protesters also chanted songs calling for the resignation of the chairman of the electoral committee, Idris Abayomi. One of the candidates, Chigozie Gerald, spoke in an interview with journalists.
3: The caretaker will wake up one morning and publish a list. They wake up another day and publish a list. To shock everybody, yesterday night, around 10:45 to 11, they published the final voters list. And the bylaw says that if you are publishing the final voters list, you must give 14 days before the election. And he published it and said election must hold this morning. And we are saying that that is not what should be. Even though we have perceived that he has been mandated to favor a certain candidate, that's an issue for another day. But he has a vested interest. And even the national president has also bought into the agenda. So they are playing this game of the national president. We are not satisfied. In fact, I don't think the national president does not have much interest as I have in this election. I am a candidate, a dues-paying member of Patakor brand. I bought from screen that have done my campaign. So the interest I have here is even greater than that of the national president. Even the so-called CTC chairman, who is of Buri branch, he's not of Patakor brand. He's biased. The election should not hold. Let us sort out our issues.
0: Another aggrieved lawyer, Chris Itamunola, also accused the electoral committee of attempts to allegedly rig the election in favor of a preferred candidate.
4: In the month of May, the electoral body published a list. You see names that ought to be there, they are not there. You see names that ought not to be there, they are there. You want to hold an election without meeting anybody. You schedule the meeting just 11 p.m. last night that there will be an election by 11 a.m. this morning. And everybody that has the interest of the bar determined that, okay, let's be here. Now, the chairman, the electoral people, they are inside. It pleases them to lock their colleagues, their senior colleagues out. So we are standing here. Our objective here is to stand here to say that there will be no election until the needful is done.
0: On the contrary, Donald Jack, a lawyer, dismissed claims that the electoral committee was biased. Jack also dismissed claims that the committee produced a list of unqualified voters, insisting that everyone on the list provided met the criteria.
5: They have 5 attendance for meetings and then they pay their dues. You can't disenfranchise people. Yes, I've seen the list. 899 names were eligible. After the election, if they feel they want to review, they should go to court. The list earlier was about 1,300 and something, and then they've reviewed it. This LECO has reviewed it to 899. They have done what they ought to do, and the election will go on regardless. I don't know everybody on the list, but I feel having reviewed the list from 1,300 and something to 899, from the formal LECO, then the caretaker committee has done justice to this list.
0: Meanwhile, a legal practitioner and a member of the NBA Port Harcourt branch, Eugene Ode, has described the actions by the lawyers as shameful. Ode, in an interview with our correspondent Orwell Ene, expressed shock that lawyers that ought to show good examples could not conduct a credible election. Hence, he said, they have no moral bias, criticizing ANEC.
6: The bar that is supposed to be the shining light and example to the society is now caught with what you're seeing behind me here now. If we as members of the bar cannot trust our electoral process, then what is the hope of the general society? The Bible says if the foundation be destroyed, what is the hope of the righteous? We always say that the judiciary is the last hope of the common man, and the members of the bar are also members of the judicature by extension. I'm really ashamed. I'm a member of the Port Harcourt branch. I'm embarrassed. I'm ashamed to find that the bar that I hold very close to my heart can be involved in such sham.
7: And now, foreign news.
0: And on the foreign scene, a Bangladesh president resigned from the largely ceremonial role today, citing ill health. President Mohammed Shababdina confirmed he was stepping down in a call with local media. In a resignation letter to the Speaker of Parliament, Shababuddin cited his deteriorating health. The 67-year-old was elected by Parliament in 2023 with support from Hassina's Awami League.
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0: And in the exciting world of sports, Per Mertesacker has been appointed the new managing director for sports at the German Football Academy, German FA. The 41-year-old will succeed André Rettigi on a contract that runs until the 2030 World Cup. He'll officially take up his new role on 1st January 2027. This is coming less than a few months after he left his role as Arsenal's academy coach earlier. Mertesacker will be responsible for the German national team and its academy.
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0: And in business, the United States has imposed a 12.5% tariff on imports from Nigeria as part of a new trade measure targeting countries it says have failed to prohibit the importation of goods produced with forced labor. The tariff affects importation from 60 economies that Washington says have not imposed and effectively enforced a prohibition on the importation of goods produced with forced labor. The measure was announced in a statement posted on the website of the Office of the United States Trade Representative yesterday. Nigeria is among the countries subject to the 12.5% tariff, while India, Indonesia, Malaysia, Mexico, and the United Kingdom will face a lower 10% rate after adopting or committing to implement bans on imports linked to forced labor. And that's the size of the package. But before I leave, a quick recap of the headline. CAN rejects proposed ban on preaching inside vehicles. House of Reps passes bill to establish Federal College of Fisheries Technology and Marine Engineering. On the foreign scene, the Bangladesh president resigns over poor health. And in sports, Per Mertesacker gets new job after leaving Arsenal. Kindly send your eyewitness report to our news desk via WhatsApp on 0906-552-8838. The news was edited and packaged by Happiness India and the production team. I am Jerry Odu. Many thanks for listening. Good evening.
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3: And yes, talk about every song you know. That was Champions by General Pipe. And he had, for me, other champions on that song, including the late Dagreen, Barack Obama Green, right? that's one of his moniker. And then Sasha P was there. Vector the Viper was there. I mean, the song was huge, and it's still a huge part of, when you talk about the Nigerian music culture, it was one of the songs that really shaped the music and the platform we enjoy today. 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You name it, we have it right here. And if you're driving, I always say drive safe to stay alive. Life is precious. Take it easy. Be considerate to other road users. That's a tagline for me whenever I'm on radio, more especially the Drive Time Show. I always echo and I pound the pavement with it so much. Drive safe to stay alive. You know, I always say life is fleeting. So be very, very, very, very careful. All right. TGIF. That's an acronym for Thank God It's Friday. It just has this. Friday always has this. It's energy and... A lot of times when I look at people and you see the look on their face on Fridays is like, I can't wait, I can't wait. That's the vibe for Friday. And a lot of songs you get to listen to right here will be home-based. So that's just the headspace I'm in right now. I have a guest with me in the studio. And if you've been following us lately, his jingle has been on radio a lot. On Classic FM right here and on our sister station, The Beat FM, and it's Henry's Kitchen. If you are a food enthusiast, if you love food as much as I do love food, I love food, I like food, I enjoy food. I've had some dietitians on radio and they've shared with me how medicinal food can be. You know, how you eat, not just, some people eat, but sometimes there's, food can also be medicinal. And as I did say, if you are a food enthusiast, you love food. And, oh my, talking about food right now, I just feel somehow. Port Harcourt, we are blessed. When it comes to food, we have our own special delicacies. And so my guest, I'll be having a talk with him after this next, I'll go on the music breather. It's his Henry's Kitchen, and he's a food... He loves food. He loves preparing food. He eats food. He breathes food. Even when he walked into the station, hey, they also came with some things, but we'll talk about that. So we'll talk about Henry's Kitchen. That he's having an event on the 26th of July. And for me, I'll be giving out some tickets right here on radio. So I said, thank God it's Friday. So I'll give us some tickets and we'll talk about Henry's Kitchen, his event that's tagged Food Hangout with Henry's Kitchen. This is the 2.0. The first one was huge in this town, and this is, you can only imagine what the second one will be like. And having a conversation with him as regards the plans that has gone into this, ensuring that the event will really, it's top notch. He just shared with me the effort he has put in, and some dignitaries will be performing on that day. So like it's a huge one on the 26th. But again, the man is right here with me in the studio. So I'll just let him, you know, I'll have a conversation with him. And then you get to understand what Henry's Kitchen's food hangout is all about. And how you can also go that day. I always say, take your family out. Take them out. Take them out. You know how they say, now look up. No, now dialect. This life is just, you have one shot. Take them out. Chop the money, spend the money. All right, my guest is 10 over 10. NATO season, stand by, listen, and enjoy.

0: As I did tell you, my guest is 10 over 10. The man with me right here in the studio, Henry's Kitchen. Hello, Henry. Happy to have you.
1: Yeah, good, sir.
0: All right, come close to the mic and just project your voice so we can hear you. Food hangout. Even when I heard food, I was like, this is my domain. I'm interested. Let's talk about food hangout.
1: Yeah.
0: What's it all about and how did you come up with this?
1: Okay,
0: go on.
1: Okay, I started this journey 5 years ago. So the idea of food hangout is just, I love people being together. On some days, like, it was, we don't even have a place to go to go and have fun. So I'm just doing this thing to just bring people together to have fun. Not just people, like a family. The event is open to people, like some kids who come and play games towards in the afternoon. There are some free games. Then also, it's not about just food. We still have some vendors that is also coming to sell food that day. Then we still have some, like, our own recipe that we're creating, you understand? So we also have intercontinental dish, our local dish that we're trying to just do for people to test new food, you understand? So that's how the show is. Then also we have artists that's coming to perform, live performance like Duncan Mighty. Yeah.
0: All right. Yeah. All right. If giving that one out, I wanted to tell them to mention who else people will be performing. That's I want to give out some tickets.
1: Yeah.
0: But they have to tell me who else will be performing. But you've mentioned Duncan, so I'll just take Duncan out of it. But go on.
1: Okay. So the event starts from 3 p.m. on Sunday, 26th of July at Azenin Place. So then we still have items you're giving out. Just imagine that you're coming to an event. You're coming to to eat in eating competition and you're going home with 100K for eating competition. So we have other things that we're giving out to the people. So just come and have fun with us. We are inviting you people to come out.
0: Okay, from my understanding of what you've said, you are promoting this togetherness. People coming together. That's more like the big thing for you. As you said, that most times on Sundays it's like people don't have where to go so it's like, let's come together. And you're like promoting this family kind of family-ish kind of things, you know. People should come together, we'll have fun, there'll be different things, but let's just, it's the whole idea is for people to really
1: have fun,
0: come together. And you also talked about promoting recipes. You also have your own recipes, or like,
1: yes, we have some recipes. We just come and see it there. We're giving out like some tests.
0: Okay,
1: just try it. Is it nice? Okay, you can just, let me just take this. Let me just take that. So,
0: That's interesting. Yeah. That's one of the things I love about Port Harcourt is we have our own food.
1: Yeah,
0: you know, and Port Harcourt when it comes to food recipes, delicacies, it's a very unique place. And I love the fact that against the backdrop of that, you're trying to promote that people should come together, let's have fun, let's meet, let's, you know, and people, families can come together, spend quality times.
1: Yeah.
0: Because sometimes life happens in a way that from Monday through Fridays, the parents are going to work.
1: Yeah.
0: Most times Saturdays, there's an event and they hardly have that family time
1: to have fun.
0: So it's more like it's a good time for people to come together with maybe with their friends or family or acquaintance, but then come together and you're also having people will be performing on that day.
1: Yeah.
0: Musicians, comedians.
1: Yeah.
0: So where's the venue again?
1: At Azini Place, at Sonia Bacha Road, at GRA.
0: Okay, Azini Place.
1: Yeah.
0: What time is the event kick starting?
1: By 3 p.m.
0: 3 p.m.
1: Yeah.
0: Okay.
1: There are free games for everyone that is coming.
0: And then you also went out of your way that you'll be giving out, people will be winning things on that day.
1: Yeah.
0: Financial, money. Wow.
1: Morning. Then some brand reached out to me, giving us some good shoes, some fashion designer reaching out to me, giving us some good clothes, clean clothes, not one.
0: Put this event together. How has it been for you? Like, how has it been putting this whole thing together?
1: Let me not lie, it's not easy, but with God, all things are possible. It's not easy.
0: Yeah. Okay, so the man himself, Henry is a chef,
1: yeah,
0: right?
1: I'm a chef. I'm also an event planner.
0: All right, so you heard from him. He's a chef, he's an event planner, and this is his second edition of Food Hangout with Henry's Kitchen, and it's happening at Asni Place. That's new GRA, Senior Abacha Road, right?
1: Yeah.
0: So here in Port Harcourt. And it's a good thing, it's a good time for you listening. Go and hang out. Just chill out on that day. You know, go hang out with your friends, with your families, your loved ones. Some persons, top celebrities will be performing on that day. And he just, you know, he said that Duncan will be performing. So Duncan will be there on that day, and some other persons. Now, I'll give out. I have some tickets. He just shared with me some tickets which he wants me to give out. So, if you want to get a ticket, I'll do this via WhatsApp. Maybe one via phone and one via WhatsApp. Send to me on WhatsApp. Mention two persons that will be performing on that day via WhatsApp or via phone. If you get it right, you get a ticket. So you see, like, that's, we've been very generous right now. Mention two other persons. Duncan will be performing on that day. Duncan is a check. Mention two other persons that you know. I believe you have billboards or you have things out there.
1: Yes, we have
0: there are flyers also.
1: Flyers out there, yeah.
0: All right, so his flyers has been out there. So if you've seen it, you also see that. You'll see people that will be performing on that day. So mention two persons that will also be performing on that day. Duncan Mighty, he said, will be there live, direct, in the flesh. So who else, again, do you think or you know that will be performing on that day? Mention via WhatsApp 0704-4994-911. Again, 0704-4994-911. Mention via WhatsApp. The first entry, I'll reach out to you and I'll give you a ticket so you can go and hang out on that day, Food Hangout. If you want to call right now, 0802-4000-911. Where and how can people get the ticket? I know this event is ticketed. And how can they get the ticket?
1: They can get a ticket at teleafrica.com.
0: 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Interestingly, there are different tiers of ticket. Do we talk about them?
1: Yeah.
0: Okay, so go on.
1: So we have the regular ticket of 7K. We also have a VIP

0: enthusiasts, you like to hang out, and you should hang out more and often. 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So there's different tiers of tickets. There's a regular ticket for... The regular is going for 7,000. The VIP is going for 30,000. The gold ticket is going for 500,000. The silver ticket, silver table rather, is for 2 million. And the premium table is for 3 million naira. Those are for the Odogus. If you're an Odogu, that's
1: a phone.
0: But the whole idea, as he did say, it's promoting togetherness.
1: Yeah.
0: Spending time with your loved ones.
1: Yeah.
0: That is the whole idea. You go, you have fun with them, you take pictures, you just have different things you will do on that day. And you know, when you spend quality time like that, it's worth it.
1: Yeah.
0: It's really, really, really worth it. Thank you, Henry, for your time.
1: Thank you, sir.
0: So what else do you have to say? Because we have to roll on right now.
1: Okay, so we just followed our page for more information on Instagram, foodhangouts_ on Instagram.
0: Food hangout what?
1: Yeah, underscore.
0: Underscore.
1: Yeah.
0: All right. So you can also follow his Instagram social media page. Instagram page, it's food hangout underscore. If you're a food enthusiast, you like food, check out recipes. You can reach out to him. He's a chef.
1: Yeah.
0: He's also an event planner.
1: Yeah.
0: And so you can just reach out to him, and you know. But again, the event is on Sunday. That's 2 days from on the 26th. You can go buy tickets, go out there and have fun.
1: Yeah.
0: All right, someone, what's his name? Tamsak Hospital. He sent a message. He says, performing, he said, K.O. Baba, advisor and Duncan Mighty. Congratulations, brotherly. I have to call you that. Brotherly, congratulations. You just won yourself a ticket. Please share with me. Okay, I think I have your, I'm seeing your number right now. I'll reach out to you and, you know, tell you how to get your ticket. It's on Sunday. Congratulations, you got it right. You said K.O. Baba will be performing on that day. Advisor will also be performing on that day. And Duncan Mighty. So you got it right. You just got yourself a ticket. So some other person that will send an entry, you also get yourself a ticket. So thank you very much, Henry.
1: Thank you so much, sir.
0: I wish you all the best.
1: Thank you.
0: Pisco is on standby, and this song is a song I love so much because of the energy. It's titled Roll It. Girl, I love the way you roll it. Bam. My name is Jerry. I always say listen and enjoy.
2: I like it.

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1: I'm picking up a transmission.
0: Another place.
2: Oh, oh boy. Here we go.
0: Another me.
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2: 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Play.

And yes, you said it. One day, una go holla my name. Faze. And that was just Faze chronicling the legends. And he said one day, he'll be up there too. And of course, Faze Chibuzo Oji. Welcome back. Can I be your man? I'm a huge fan of Frank De Niro, by the way. He's a great man. Frank De Niro. I mean, he's Pudakot, so he's a great man. I love his body of work from his, what's the rap group again? Lord help me, I've forgotten, my bad. But Frank is, when you talk about Pudakot music, he also laid the foundation for what has been enjoyed today. And, you know, I look forward to, I think I'll reach out to him one of those days and see if I can have him on radio again, and let's just talk. Like, it's been a while. I had him some time ago, but I'll reach out to him after this. I just remembered right now. Can I be your man? Can I hold your hands and take you to the promised land? Baby, understand me. Not in weddings. All right, that's all I know. And you did listen from Chief Stephen Osito Sadebe. Ebezina. Bam, bam, bam, bam. Ebezina. Aha. Bam, bam, bam, bam. Oh, my. That was good. And if love is a crime, tell if love is a crime, then I like to. All right. Hey, there's been a lot of toasting. A lot of guys have been up to her, but she told them she was waiting. All right, that was Tubaba just doing his thing. Welcome right back. 8 minutes before it hits. All right, 7 minutes right now before it hits the hour of 7 o'clock. And I do hope you've been enjoying the curated playlist. I told you my headspace today. I told you, like, you got to listen to a lot of, you know, song. We sell nostalgia. That is what we do. And we're so proud. What we do. I always say, every song you get to listen to right here on Classic FM, feel free to sing along. It's intentionally curated. There's an energy I'm always going for when I'm on radio. And that's why a lot of people just reach out to me like, that was good, this was good. I'm like, I'm always going for an energy. There's a lot of psychology that goes into radio and what we do. But it is what it is. The Song Association game will be coming up at exactly 7:30. And if it's your first time, now, the Song Association game, basically, I always have a list of words with me, and when you call in, I'll give you a word, and you'll have to sing me a known song. You'll sing me a known song that has that word in it. For every word I give to you, you have 10 seconds or less than 10 seconds to sing me a song. And if you can do that 3 times consecutively, back to back, you are the winner for tonight. So we'll play that game from 7:30 up until 8:30. It's Friday, and so we'll just have fun. Basically, from 7 o'clock, we'll reference up, listen to a different genre of music, and then we'll be back again. You know, we'll just have fun. That's a headspace today. It's a drive time show. And of course, it's my job to take you home in grand style. Guess who's on standby right now? Olufumiyo. Olufumilaila. Ma shefi mi sile. Bang, bang. Dura to mi yo. Olufumiyo. All right. That's all I know. Sing along. My name is Jerry. Listen and enjoy.

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0: Robin Thicke. Robin Thicke, Lost Without You. A beautiful song. And this song has so many covers. Has so many covers. Beautiful song. You also did listen to Tempted to Touch by Rupi and Too Close from the year 1998. Next came your way with that song. 8 minutes for hits out of 8 o'clock. And yes, we will be playing the song association game. I did tell you that yes, around this time, we'll play the song association game. It happens on Fridays on the Drive Time Show, where I always have a list of words with me. And you call in, I'll give you a word, and you have to sing me a known song that has that word in it. You sing me a known song that has that word in it. And for every word I give to you, you have 10 seconds or less than 10 seconds to sing me a song. If you're able to do that 3 times back to back, you are a winner for tonight. That's it. So bring it on. Let's have it right now. 0802-4000-911. I always say, if you know you can sing, I have just the right words for you. If you know you can sing, I have the right words for you. So let's have fun. 0802-4000-911. 0802-4000-911. I'm sorry, you can play this game via WhatsApp, so you have to call in. 0802-4000-911. 0802-4000-911. You know you can sing. I have just the right words for you right here. Okay. Hello?
1: I can hear you.
0: Yes, good evening. How are you?
1: I'm fine.
0: What is your name? Where are you calling from?
1: My name is Grace from Zoba.
0: All right, your first word is first. F-I-R-S-T. First.
1: What?
0: First.
1: F-I-R-S-T.
0: Yes. Sing me a known song that has...
1: First time I set my eyes on you.
0: Who sang that one?
1: I can't remember the singer.
0: If you can't remember, I'm sorry, I can't help you. The first time I set my eyes on you, what happened? Tell me now.
1: I know.
0: All right, call back. It's okay. Thank you very much. You get a point now. So you call in, I'll give you a word, and you'll have to sing me a known song that has that word in it. Please do not sing me your own song. Don't sing me your song. Sing us a known song. A song I know and everyone listening, should have an idea, should know the song. Or if they don't, it has to be a known song. Something that I can immediately Google and yes, find out that yes, this song is actually a song. And it's not something you came up with on the spot. 0802-4000-911. That is a number to call. 0802-4000-911.

0: I just lost the call right now. Please call back. Just call back. 08024000911. Okay, gotcha. Hello? Hello?
1: Hello.
0: Yes, good
1: Classical
0: evening.
1: Classic FM.
0: Yes, Classic FM. What's your name, please?
1: Yes. Orlando.
0: All right. How good?
1: I pick number 7.
0: I'm sorry, you can't pick a number. You have to sing a song for me. You can't pick a number.
1: Hello?
0: Yes, I said you can't pick a number. It's not a request show.
1: Hello?
0: Okay, you just have to call back. It's not a request show, so you can't call in and pick a number or tell me to play a particular song for you. No, that's not the way this segment works. Basically, you will call in, I'll give you a word, and you'll have to sing me a song on the spot, a known song that has that word in it, in 10 seconds or less than 10 seconds. That's the game we're playing. It's called Song Association Game. So for any word I give you, you have to associate that word to a song and sing it in 10 seconds or less than 10 seconds whenever I give you a word. So that's it. Let's go on a music breather. Right now, who's on standby? Confused. Wonderco and D-Band on standby. You got me confused, though. My name is Jerry. Listen and enjoy.

All right, I'm so into you. But on the flip side, you've got me confused. Yes, you've got me confused. Wonderco and Dibanch on that one. My name is Jerry. 4 minutes gone past hour of 8 o'clock. The song association game is what we're playing. And I'm saying, if you know you can sing, I have just the right words for you. Don't worry, I won't get it. I won't confuse you. Don't worry. I won't confuse you. I'll just give you a word and then you'll have to sing me a known song with that word. That's it. Very simple. 08024000 08024000 Bring it on.

0: Hello? Hello? Lost that one. Please do call back. 08024911. Okay. Let's have it. Hello?
1: Hello?
0: Yes, good evening. How are you?
1: I'm fine.
0: Yeah, your first word is happy.
1: Happy
0: Valentine's
1: Day. Happy
0: what?
1: Is your happy holiday
0: Christmas?
1: Huh? Is your happy holiday Christmas? Is your happy holiday Christmas? Is your happy holiday Christmas?
0: Okay, who sang that one now? Who sang it?
1: I don't know.
0: You don't know, but if you're happy and you know, clap your hands. Not a problem. It's okay. Well, good. Your second word. Are you ready?
1: Yes.
0: Your second word is into. I-N-T-O. Into. Into. I-N-T-O. Into. I-N-T-O. You see?
1: I don't know that.
0: You don't know that one?
1: Yeah.
0: All right, you have to call back. There's a song, Falling Into You by Celine Dion. Falling into you. Falling into you. Falling like a leaf. Falling like a star. All right, I'll play the song. It's okay. Thank you very much. You can call back. I said into. I-N-T-O. Into. There's also a song by Tamia. So Into You by Tamia. There's Getting Into You by Reliant K. There's also, let's see, Look Into My Eyes, Bone Thugs and Harmony, and Step Into Christmas by Elton John, and Into the Night by Benny Madonna. So, they're songs that have the word into. You know, this game just reveals how well we pay attention to the lyrics of the songs, actually. Are we paying attention to the words? Are we really enjoying the words and understanding the words? And I shared this with was it on Tuesday or Wednesday? I can't remember exactly. There was a Celine Dion song that I listened, and it was the first time I really paid attention to the lyrics of that song. I've been listening to the song, actually, but I've never really paid attention. But on that day, while the song was going, I started paying attention to the words of the song, and boy, it hit differently that day. Like, for the first time, I heard that song differently. I even had to go on YouTube to watch the video, and boy, just hit differently. So words are very powerful. Words are very, very powerful. Do we pay attention to the words and the songs we listen to? Just saying that. All right. Hello.
2: Hello, Joe.
0: Yeah. Good evening. How are you?
2: I'm fine.
0: All right. What's your name? Where are you calling from? Okay, your first word is look. L-O-O-K. L-O-O-K. Look. Gangam. Gangam. Hey, are you serious? Hey. Look into my eyes, and you will see what you mean to me.
2: Give me another one.
0: I can't give you another one. Call back. Don't tell me it's not worth trying for. Brian Adams. You know it's true that everything I do it for you. Everything I do for you. Brian Adams is up next. I just have to play that song right now. It hits differently. I told you. Are we paying attention to the words of the songs? Yes or no? All right. Let's get to enjoy this one. And it's to take us straight to the commercial department so I can pay some bills. Very, very important. And when I do return, of course, we'll continue with the game. Song association game. Phone line is buzzing, but let's get to enjoy. Brian Adams from the year 1991. Everything I do for you. name is Jerry. Listen and enjoy.

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Okay. 1996, that's the year the song was released. Falling Into You. Celine Dion, Falling Into You. All right, 820. So, I did say, if you know you can sing, I have just the right words for you. Let's have it. Bring it on. I'll give you the right words and then let's see what you can sing. You have to sing me a known song. A known song with the words I'll be giving to you right here. So 0802-4000-911. 0802-4000-911. So bring it on. All right. And please turn down the volume on your radio device.

0: Hello? Hello? Hello? Can you hear me?
1: Okay.
0: Can you hear me? Can you hear me? All right, so let's start. Your first word is money. M-O-N-E-Y. Money. Money. Money.
1: M-O-N-E-Y.
0: Money. Money. M-O-N-E-Y. Money. Ego. Cash. Owo. Kudi. Yes, money.
1: Okay.
0: Yes.
1: Monica, I don't know.
0: You don't know? You have to call back. Call back. All right. Thank you very much. More money, more problems. The Notorious B.I.G. Get Money from the Year 1996 by Junior Mafia. All right. So, hello.
2: Hello, good evening.
0: Yes, good evening. How are you?
2: I'm fine.
0: What is your name? Where are you calling from?
2: Hello?
0: What is your name? Where are you calling from?
2: My name is Ken. I'm calling from Woji.
0: All right, Ken, your first word is with. W-I-T-H. With.
2: Oh, W-I-T-H.
0: Yes.
2: Ooh.
0: Ooh, you didn't see that coming. Ooh, you didn't see that coming. You didn't see that coming. You didn't.

0: Thank you.
1: Yeah.
0: And yeah, so playing the song association game. I have just the right words for you. You think it's easy. Wait until it's your turn. Then you understand what's going on. I'll give you a word and you'll be shocked how, you know, you just might go blank. Like, you're like, what's the song? But when someone is playing it, it looks like it's easy. Sometimes it's not. Wait until you're on the spot. Then you get to understand how easy or not so easy it is. My name is Jerry. Okay, 08024000911. Junior Mafia is up next. This is titled Get Money. My name is Jerry. Listen and enjoy.

0: Okay, get money. Get money. All right, let's see if we can take a couple of calls. 0802-4000-911. You can sing. I have just the right words for you right here. Bring it on. Song association game. I'll give a word and then you have to sing me a known song that has that word in it. That's the way the song is played. I said the song. That's the way the game actually is played. You sing me a known song, and when I give you a word, you'll have to sing me a known song. 0802-4000-911-830. Let's see how many minutes I can do this, and it's a wrap. Because 8:45, I'll hit the commercial department so I can pay some bills. Yeah, it's raining right now. Boy, I'm stuck here. Hello, good evening. Hello.
1: Hello, I call back.
0: What is your name? What is your name? I said, what is your name? All right, try again. 8:35, it's a wrap. Okay, gotcha. Hello.
2: Hello.
0: Yes, good evening. How are you?
2: I'm fine, thank you.
0: What is your name?
2: Blessing.
0: Blessing, your first word is enjoy. Enjoy.
2: Is what?
0: Enjoy. E-N-J-O-Y. Enjoy.
2: Enjoy.
0: Yes, this is very easy. Very easy. Very easy. Hey! Are you serious? This is very easy.
2: I can't think of any song title with that.
0: So. Enjoy. Are you serious?
2: Can you give me a clue?
0: Do you know of any artist named Techno? Techno.
2: Eh?
0: Techno.
2: Techno. No.
0: Allow me to enjoy myself. Allow me to enjoy myself. I heard your voice. I decided to give you a beat of one song. And you. The song I gave to you is like a beat FM and a Niger FM song. I didn't even give you a classic FM song. I gave you like a general, a known song.
2: The
0: word enjoy instantly gives you that song.
2: Maybe I'll call back again.
0: Like that was just. That was when I saw the word pop on my screen. I was like, this is a giveaway now. But it happens. Okay. It's raining heavily right here now. And this is a wrap for today. We'll do this again same time next week. God's willing. Let me just say that. Let's take this one.
3: Hello.
0: Yes, hello. Good evening.
3: Good evening.
0: What is your name?
3: Am I calling to Classic FM?
0: Live and direct. What is your name?
3: Okay. Well, my name is Ampi.
0: Your name is Ampi.
3: I'm calling from Buruki.
0: Okay. Your first word is need. N-E-E-D. Need.
3: I say Ampi. Ampi. I'm calling from Buruki.
0: Welcome. Your first word is need.
3: Okay. I'm going to play me music. I'm going to play one song where I don't get for my phone. That song I think on where that song they give me inspiration. Where.
0: Okay, I'm sorry I have to let you off the hook. It's not a request show. I'm sorry. It's not a request show. I said you should sing me a song that has the word need. But you were calling to request for a song, which is not what we're doing. Maybe some other day if I'm doing a request show or some other element or some other belt that will house a request, then you can do that. But I'm sorry for this. It's a no. Mark Anthony is on standby. From the day that I met you, girl, I knew that your love would be. Oh, baby, I need you. My name is Jerry. 8:45, I'll hit the commercial department, pay some bills, and it's a wrap for today. So thank you so much for being a part of the show. I'll be back on Sunday, God's willing. And I did reach out to Horsfall because he actually won a ticket earlier today for Henry's Kitchen. Henry's Kitchen, for the food hangout, actually. Food hangout with Henry's Kitchen on the 26th. So Husfall won a ticket. I did call him earlier this evening. So I told him he should come around to get his ticket. And yes, so that's it. I'll be back on Sunday. And let's see how it goes. Maybe on Sunday, I just might give out another ticket. Let's see how it goes on that day. Thank you. Thank you. Thank you. And have a beautiful night rest and have a great day tomorrow. A great weekend. And to anyone getting married tomorrow, I celebrate you big time. Congratulations in advance. I wish you a happy married life. Congratulations. If you're celebrating your birthday today, or celebrating something special, wedding anniversary today, tomorrow, I celebrate you big time. Congratulations. Have a beautiful night rest. My name is Jerry, and you can follow me on all socials. Jerry Can, or do JerryCan, or this spelled ORDUH. Bye-bye.

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